0: from what the chair of the committee calls an indefinite recess. Ag Chair John Boozman can call the committee back to revisit the bill after their August recess. Primary disagreements over the Supplemental Nutrition Assistance Program or the SNAP program essentially kept the votes taken along party lines. The bipartisanship developed because Democrats wanted a two-year delay in the Republican requirement that states share the cost of providing Supplemental Nutrition Assistance Program benefits. A one-year delay was then countered along with language to authorize year-round E15 sales and increase funding for food banks. But Republican senators stayed firm not to expand the one-year delay for the state cost-share provision for SNAP by states. American Farm Bureau Federation President Zippy Duvall stated disappointment and called the new farm bill a matter of national security. He says most Americans say they would likely be willing to support a member of Congress who votes to reauthorize the farm bill. U.S. drought monitor released today showed a noticeable increase in Missouri territory considered to be in pre-drought or abnormally dry condition. In this week's report, abnormally dry conditions increased from 13% last week to 37% this week. Several areas in northern Missouri were included to abnormally dry conditions. Abnormally dry conditions reported in most of Nottoway County, northern Harrison County, the northern edge of Andrew County, the southwestern corner of Gentry County, all of Grundy and Livingston counties, and southern Sullivan County. Most of northeast Missouri now considered to be in abnormally dry conditions. There is also now a small area of moderate drought reported along the Missouri River in Ray, Lafayette, Carroll, and Saline counties. The other areas of abnormally dry conditions are in the southern two-county tiers of Missouri with some moderate drought in the Boot Hill. 59% of Missouri remains in no dryness category, 3% of moderate drought territory in Missouri, according to the map. The Iowa Drought Monitor map, very similar to last week, 55% of territory outside of any dryness category, including the counties and listing area. Large area of western Iowa remains in moderate drought. 24 counties are in either partial or all territory considered to be in moderate drought. That accounts for 26% of the entire state. 18% of territories in abnormally dry condition. 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
1: Here's a look at your forecast. Lows around 66, with fog in spots tonight under partly cloudy skies. High temperatures reach up to 86. Tomorrow, mainly clear skies develop with fog in spots early. Partly cloudy tomorrow night. Slight chance for storms. Lows dip down to about 68. Mainly sunny Saturday with highs around 86. 90 Sunday. I'm Staff Meteorologist Derek Height. Right now, 78.

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1: Here's a look at your forecast. Lows around 66, with fog in spots tonight under partly cloudy skies. High temperatures reach up to 86. Tomorrow, mainly clear skies develop with fog in spots early. Partly cloudy tomorrow night, slight chance for storms. Lows dip down to about 68. Mainly sunny Saturday, with highs around 86. 90 Sunday. I'm staff meteorologist Derek Height. Right now, it's 77 degrees.
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0: begin. Missouri's annual sales tax holiday will begin at 1 minute after midnight on a Friday morning and will continue through midnight on Sunday. But the back-to-school sales tax holiday, certain purchases which are generally associated to be school-related, even if not purposely purchased for school, will be exempt from all state and local sales taxes. Missouri will not charge tax for clothing which does not exceed $100 per item. Eligible clothing items include any article of apparel intended to be worn on or about the body, including footwear, cloth, and other materials used to make school uniforms or other school clothing can be included. Examples of the items not covered in the list are watches, watch bands, jewelry, handbags, handkerchiefs, umbrellas, scarves, ties, headbands, and belt buckles. School supplies not exceeding $50 per purchase that are used in a standard classroom for educational purposes will also be exempt. Items fitting the definition of school supplies include textbooks, notebooks, paper, writing instruments, crayons, art supplies, rulers, book bags, backpacks, chalk, maps, globes, and handheld computers, computer software, and graphing calculators with a taxable value not exceeding $350 to $150 and $150 respectively per item will be exempt, as will retail sales of personal computers and computer peripheral devices that do not exceed $1,500 per item. A personal computer may be a laptop, desktop, or tower computer system. Qualifying peripheral device items will also be included. You also do not have to be a Missouri resident or a Missouri student to participate and save. Iowa's yearly holiday also beginning at 12:01 a.m. on Friday and extending then until midnight on Saturday going into Sunday, meaning that Iowa's a day shorter than Missouri. Iowa businesses also cannot advertise that they will pay or otherwise absorb the sales tax on items that don't qualify. 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
2: Here's a look at your forecast. Lows around 66, with fog and spots tonight under partly cloudy skies. High temperatures reach up to 86. Tomorrow, mainly clear skies develop with fog and spots early. Partly cloudy tomorrow night. Slight chance for storms. Lows dip down to about 68. Mainly sunny Saturday with highs around 86. 90 Sunday. I'm staff meteorologist Derek Height. Right now, it's 77 degrees.

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0: Here's a look at your forecast. Partly cloudy skies with fog tonight with a low of 66. Sunshine mixed with clouds at times with fog in spots early tomorrow. Highs level off around 86. Partly cloudy skies tomorrow night. Slight chance of thunderstorms. Lows dip down to about 68. Daytime highs approaching 86 Saturday under mainly clear skies. 90 Sunday. I'm staff meteorologist Derek Height. Right now it's 73 degrees.
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2: NBC News Radio, I'm Scott Carr. The vote counting is underway now that polls have closed in Tennessee's primaries. The main event is the Republican primary for governor, in which Senator Marsha Blackburn, Congressman John Rose, and State Representative Monty Fritz are running to replace the term-limited Republican Governor Bill Lee. NBC News is projecting Jerry Green will win the Democratic primary for governor. The Memphis City Councilwoman defeated Carnita Atwater and Kevin McCants. A Senate committee led by Kentucky Republican Rand Paul has voted to hold Dr. Anthony Fauci in contempt of Congress.
3: Despite Dr. Fauci invoking the Fifth Amendment 111 times, Senator Paul argues those protections don't apply because Fauci received a sweeping pardon from President Biden. Fauci's lawyers called the vote a partisan stunt, noting the federal pardon doesn't shield him from potential state-level charges. But the senator says what Fauci is being charged with now has nothing to do with what's covered under the pardon.
4: Well, there's going to be a legal question for judges, and there is some precedent going back to the Supreme Court saying that if you've been granted immunity, that you have to agree to testify. You can't get a pardon and then plead the Fifth, that they're inconsistent with each other.
3: The committee passed the resolution along party lines and plans to bypass the full Senate and send the criminal referral directly to the Justice Department for potential prosecution. I'm John Shannon.
2: A Spokane, Washington man suspected of starting one of the major wildfires scorching that region was in court again today. A bail bond for Aaron Farinacci was set at $2 million. Farinacci was arrested by a SWAT team last weekend after a witness said he saw him acting suspiciously near where the Old Trails fire started Saturday. Court documents show the suspect told prosecutors he'd started 25 other fires in the region since last July. Officials meantime report some containment's been made in those three wildfires, about 13% containment on all three fires. They're making steady progress, helped by cooler weather. Scott Carr, NBC News Radio.
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5: And we thank you for joining us for a news check on Regional Radio. Kidder pickup driver died and a passenger in the pickup was seriously injured following an accident with a Freightliner on Highway 36 at its junction with Highway J south of Kidder this morning. Missouri State Highway Patrol reports an 87-year-old Kidder resident was driving a pickup on Highway J in the crossover and traveled into Highway 36 as the Freightliner was approaching, which was heading westbound. The 27-year-old coffee driver of the Freightliner began slowing and skidding, and the front of the Freightliner hit the passenger side of the pickup. After the impact, the pickup went off the side of Highway 36 and struck several traffic signs before coming to rest on its wheels. The Freightliner went off the side of Highway 36 and went across both eastbound lanes of traffic and came to rest on its wheels. The driver of the pickup was pronounced deceased just after 10 o'clock this morning. An 82-year-old female occupant of the vehicle was seriously injured and taken to Liberty Hospital. The Freightliner's driver received moderate injuries in the accident and was taken to Cameron Regional Medical Center. The accident was reported just after 9 this morning. The patrol's major crash investigation unit, the Caldwell County Sheriff's Department, the Caldwell County First Responders assisted the Highway Patrol. A Des Moines motorcycle driver died following an accident on I-35 in Clark County on Wednesday evening. The Iowa State Patrol reports 22-year-old Jordan James Wilson was traveling northbound on I-35 with a truck and trailer operator that was also heading in the same direction. The motorcycle driver attempted to drive by the trailer of the truck and made contact with the rear driver's side of the trailer. The motorcycle driver was pronounced deceased at the scene of the accident. The accident was reported a little after 5:20 on Wednesday evening. Missouri Senator Josh Hawley has requested a review of the pending closures of and the reduction of services at Missouri Farm Service Agency offices. The letter was drafted after the Missouri State FSA Committee announced a reduction of services in Rawls County, Missouri, beginning in October of this year. In the letter, Hawley announced a concern of the closure of the Rawls County office in particular. The letter includes specific requests of the number of Missouri FSA offices that the USDA has proposed foreclosure by October 1st of 2027. how many Missouri FSA offices the USDA has proposed to reduce services at or to alter to appointment-only status. The staffing plans the USDA has considered to add quality FSA employees, and if additional staff may be obtained prior to October, that would reverse the course of the current plans to close or reduce the services at Missouri FSA offices. Holly has requested the information by next Friday. 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
6: Here's a look at your forecast. Partly cloudy skies with fog tonight with a low of 66. Sunshine mixed with clouds at times with fog in spots early tomorrow. Highs level off around 86. Partly cloudy skies tomorrow night. Slight chance of thunderstorms. Lows dip down to about 68. Daytime highs approaching 86 Saturday under mainly clear skies. 90 Sunday. I'm

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1: Here's a look at your forecast. Partly cloudy skies with fog tonight with a low of 66. Sunshine mixed with clouds at times with fog in spots early tomorrow. Highs level off around 86. Partly cloudy skies tomorrow night. Slight chance of thunderstorms. Lows dip down to about 68. Daytime highs approaching 86 Saturday under mainly clear skies. 90 Sunday. I'm staff meteorologist Derek Height. Right now it's 72 degrees.
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1: NBC News Radio, I'm Scott Carr. Tennessee Senator Marsha Blackburn's projected to win Thursday's Republican primary contest in the race to become Tennessee's next governor. NBC News projects Blackburn will beat out Congressman John Rose and State Representative Monty Fritz, who'd hoped to run to replace the term-limited Republican Governor Bill Lee. Republican Senator from Tennessee Bill Hagerty is running unopposed. Five Democrats, though, are running to challenge him in the midterms. President Trump has signed new executive orders aiming to restrict birthright citizenship and ban what he calls birth tourism. Speaking from the Oval Office Thursday, Trump said the 14th Amendment to the Constitution applies to children of slaves and therefore isn't relevant to his order, which restricts birthright citizenship involving children of foreign diplomatic staff, children of people classified as alien enemies, and children born in U.S. territories. A lawmaker in New Jersey is claiming a third death has occurred at Newark's Delaney Hall ICE detention facility, which, as we hear from Liz Warner, was already a source of concern.
2: Democratic Congressman Rob Menendez says this detainee died after he sustained a seizure at his intake 2 weeks ago, with DHS insisting the man did not die at Delaney Hall. Menendez discovered the death while he was visiting the facility unannounced following the death of another detainee, Edwin Giovanni Lopez Cornejo, last weekend. The congressman noted that Delaney Hall's silence was due to a recent rule change, adding because this detainee was immediately transferred to a hospital at the time of the seizure, he hadn't died on facility grounds, and therefore ICE was not required to report it.
1: A Spokane, Washington man who had been suspected of starting one of the major wildfires that's been scorching that region was in court again today. Bond was set for Aaron Farinacci in the amount of $2 million. Those fires are now about 13% contained. They've led to more than 60,000 evacuations. Scott Carr, NBC News Radio.
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4: And we thank you for joining us for a news check on Regional Radio. The identity of the pilot who died in the fatal plane crash near Bethany in rural Harrison County has been identified. 73-year-old William M. Anderson was piloting a Piper PA-24 Comanche aircraft, which reportedly left from Peoria, Illinois at 4:39 p.m. on Tuesday afternoon for an unknown destination. The plane crashed in a field just before 7 p.m. on Tuesday north of Bethany. The cause of the crash is still being determined at this point. It's being investigated by the FAA and the National Transportation Safety Board. A kid or pickup driver died and a passenger in the pickup was seriously hurt following an accident with a Freightliner on U.S. 36 Highway at its junction with Highway J south of Kidder on Thursday morning. The Missouri State Highway Patrol reports an 87-year-old Kidder resident was driving a pickup on Highway J in the crossover and traveled into Highway 36 as the Freightliner was approaching and heading westbound. The 27-year-old Coffee driver of the Freightliner began slowing and skidding, and the front of the Freightliner hit the passenger side of the pickup. After the impact, the pickup went off the side of Highway 36 and struck several traffic signs before coming to rest on its wheels. The Freightliner went off the side of Highway 36, went across the eastbound lanes of traffic and came to rest on its wheels. The driver of the pickup was pronounced deceased just after 10 a.m. on Thursday morning. An 82-year-old female occupant in the vehicle was seriously hurt and taken to Liberty Hospital. The Freightliner's driver received moderate injuries in the accident and was taken to Cameron Regional Medical Center. The accident was reported just after 9 a.m. Thursday morning. The patrol's major crash investigation unit, the Caldwell County Sheriff's Department, and the Caldwell County First Responders assisted the Highway Patrol. A Des Moines motorcycle driver died following an accident on Interstate 35 in Clark County on Wednesday evening. The patrol reports 22-year-old Jordan James Wilson was driving northbound on I-35 with a truck and trailer operator that was going alongside. The motorcycle driver attempted to drive by the trailer of the truck and made contact with the rear driver's side of the trailer. The motorcycle driver was pronounced deceased at the scene of the accident. The accident took place a little after 5:20 p.m. on Wednesday evening. 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
5: Here's a look at your forecast. Partly cloudy skies with fog tonight with a low of 66. Sunshine mixed with clouds at times with fog in spots early tomorrow. Highs level off around 86. Partly cloudy skies tomorrow night. Slight chance of thunderstorms. Lows dip down to about 68. Daytime highs approaching 86 Saturday under mainly clear skies. 90 Sunday. I'm staff meteorologist Derek Height. Right now it's 72 degrees.

0: 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Trusted care for Decatur County and the surrounding area, rain or shine.
1: Here's a look at your forecast. Lows level off around 66 with fog overnight under partly cloudy skies. Sunshine mixed with clouds at times with fog in spots early Friday. High temperatures reach up to 86. Lows around 66.

0: 68 Friday night, slight chance of thunderstorms. Highs level off around 86 Saturday, under mainly sunny skies, 90 Sunday. I'm staff meteorologist Derek Height. Currently, it's 70 degrees.
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0: News projects that Senator Marsha Blackburn will win the Republican primary for Tennessee governor. Scott Carr has the latest.
1: The longtime Tennessee lawmaker is projected to beat out Congressman John Rose and State Representative Monty Fritz. All were running to replace term-limited Republican Governor Bill Lee. President Trump has been an ally of Blackburn, but has also backed Rose in the past and did not endorse a candidate in that Republican contest. Meantime, Memphis City Councilwoman Jerry Green is projected to win the Democratic primary for governor, beating out Carnita Atwater and Kevin McCants. I'm Scott Carr.
0: A lawsuit's been filed challenging a Justice Department memo that critics say grants broad immunity to President Trump, his adult children, and their businesses from federal investigations. The lawsuit argues the policy improperly blocks the IRS from continuing audits of the president's tax returns and could shield the family from other government reviews as well. The legal challenge claims the memo violates federal law requiring annual presidential tax audits and undermines longstanding protections designed to keep tax enforcement independent. Kentucky Senator Mitch McConnell's been discharged from the rehab center where he's been recovering following a fall in June. Chris Caraggio has that story.
2: In a statement released by his office Thursday, he said, quote, Elaine and I are grateful for the many well wishes and support from friends, colleagues, and Kentuckians, and for the attentive care I've received from excellent doctors, nurses, therapists, and hospital staff. He added that he'll continue to engage with his staff and colleagues on important Senate business while recovering from home. Kentucky Governor Andy Beshear previously called for McConnell to disclose details about his health status or resign from office. I'm Chris Caraggio.
0: A major character's been cast in Marvel Studios' X-Men reboot. Reports say Kit Connors in talks to play Scott Summers, a.k.a. Cyclops, in the film that's expected to come out in 2028. 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
4: And we thank you for joining us for a news check on Regional Radio. The U.S. Drought Monitor, released Thursday, showed a noticeable increase in Missouri territory considered to be in pre-drought or abnormally dry condition. In this week's report, abnormally dry conditions increased from 13% last week to 37% this week. Several areas in northern Missouri were included in abnormally dry conditions. Abnormally dry conditions were reported in most of Nottoway County, northern Harrison County, the northern edge of Andrew County, the southwestern corner of Gentry County, all of Grundy and Livingston counties, and southern Sullivan County. Most of northeast Missouri now also considered to be abnormally dry conditions. There is also now a small area of moderate drought reported along the Missouri River in Ray, Lafayette, Carroll, and Saline counties. The other areas of abnormally dry conditions are in the southern two-county tiers of Missouri, with some moderate drought in the Boot Hill. 59% of Missouri remains in no dryness condition. There is 3% of moderate drought territory of Missouri. The Iowa Drought Monitor map is very similar to last week, with 55% of territory outside of any dryness category, including the counties in our listing area. A large area of western Iowa remains in moderate drought, with 24 counties with either partial or all territory considered in moderate drought. That accounts for 26% of the entire state. 18% of territory is in abnormally dry condition. A Freightliner overturned and blocked both lanes of I-29 early Thursday morning in Hull County. The Highway Patrol reports the 45-year-old driver from Glendale, Arizona, was traveling southbound on I-29 just before 4 a.m. Thursday morning and went off the side of the roadway. He returned the Freightliner to the roadway, but it overturned. It blocked both the southbound lanes of I-29. The Freightliner was totaled from the accident. The driver was taken to Mosaic by the Atchison County Ambulance District. 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
5: Here's a look at your forecast. Lows level off around 66 with fog overnight under partly cloudy skies. Sunshine mixed with clouds at times with fog in spots early Friday. High temperatures reach up to 86. Lows around 68. Friday night, slight chance of thunderstorms. Highs level off around 86 Saturday, under mainly sunny skies. 90 Sunday. I'm staff meteorologist Derek Height. Currently, it's 70 degrees.
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0: of 66. Sunshine mixed with clouds at times, with fog in spots early Friday. High temperatures reach up to 86. Slight chance for storms Friday night. Lows level off around 68. Mid-80s Saturday. Warmer on Sunday, with highs in the upper 80s. I'm staff meteorologist Derek Height. Right now, 69.
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1: NBC News Radio, I'm Tammy Trujillo. NBC News projects Senator Marsha Blackburn will win the Republican primary for Tennessee governor. Scott Carr with the latest.
2: The longtime Tennessee lawmaker is projected to beat out Congressman John Rose and State Representative Monty Fritz. All were running to replace term-limited Republican Governor Bill Lee. President Trump did not endorse a candidate in that Republican contest. Meantime, Memphis City Councilwoman Jerry Green is projected to win the Democratic primary for governor. I'm Scott Carr.
1: A Senate committee has voted to hold Dr. Anthony Fauci in contempt of Congress. Kentucky Republican Rand Paul says what Fauci is being charged with now has nothing to do with what's covered under a pardon.
3: Well, there's going to be a legal question for judges, and there is some precedent going back to the Supreme Court saying that if you've been granted immunity, that you have to agree to testify. You can't get a pardon and then plead the Fifth, that they're inconsistent with each other.
1: The vote by the Senate Homeland Security and Governmental Affairs Committee comes after the former White House health advisor invoked the Fifth Amendment more than 100 times in a hearing last week about the COVID-19 pandemic. The Department of Justice can now move to consider charging Fauci with a crime. Fauci refused to answer questions, saying he thinks committee chair and Republican Senator Rand Paul wants to see him behind bars and is obsessed with him. Paul accuses Fauci of covering up COVID's origins and of unnecessarily closing schools. Iran says the U.S. is ready to return to commitments, but still denies talks have been taking place in Washington. The country's deputy foreign minister made the comments without explanation, possibly referring to the interim agreement reached in June before a ceasefire fell apart. Under that deal, the U.S. had promised to lift its naval blockade of Iranian ports, while maritime traffic would have free transit of the Strait of Hormuz. The Eagles say they're extending their residency at the Sphere in Las Vegas. In a post on Instagram, the band said four additional shows, January 15th, 16th, 22nd, and 23rd, have been added due to overwhelming demand. 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
5: And we thank you for joining us for a news check on Regional Radio. The U.S. Senate Agriculture Committee's final farm bill markup vote failed Thursday with an 11-10 vote, and the action will now leave discussions open until the committee returns from what the chair of the committee calls an indefinite recess. Ag Chair John Boozman can call the committee back to revisit the bill after their August recess. Primary disagreements over the Supplemental Nutrition Assistance Program or the SNAP program essentially kept the votes taken along party lines. The bipartisanship developed because Democrats wanted a two-year delay in the Republican requirement that states share the cost of providing Supplemental Nutrition Assistance Program benefits. A one-year delay was then countered along the language to authorize year-round E15 sales and also increased funding for food banks, but Republican senators stayed firm not to expand the one-year delay for state cost-share provisions for SNAP-by states. American Farm Bureau Federation President Zippy Duvall stated disappointment and called the new farm bill a matter of national security. He says most Americans say they would be more likely to support a member of Congress who votes to reauthorize the farm bill. A Savannah driver was injured following a one-vehicle accident in Andrew County just before 10 o'clock on Thursday morning. The patrol's report says the 51-year-old male driver was driving northbound on Highway C, 2 miles south of Rosendale, crossed the center line of the roadway and went off the side of the road. The pickup then struck the ground and overturned. The vehicle came to rest on its driver's side facing south. The driver had moderate injuries from the accident and was taken by private vehicle to Mosaic. Two patrol troopers were involved in the investigation of the accident. 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
6: Here's a look at your forecast. Partly cloudy skies with fog overnight with a low of 66. Sunshine mixed with clouds at times with fog in spots early Friday. High temperatures reach up to 86. Slight chance for storms Friday night. Lows level off around 68. Mid-80s Saturday. Warmer on Sunday with highs in the upper 80s. I'm staff meteorologist Derek Height. Right now, 69.
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0: Here's a look at your forecast. Partly cloudy skies with fog overnight with a low of 66. Sunshine mixed with clouds at times with fog in spots early Friday. High temperatures reach up to 86. Slight chance for storms Friday night. Lows level off around 68. Mid-80s Saturday. Warmer on Sunday with highs in the upper 80s. I'm Staff Meteorologist Derek Height. Currently, it's 68 degrees.
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can't find a place to park. Then she feels a little guilty when she takes his name in vain. So she folds her last $2 and she drops them in the plate.

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1: NBC News Radio. I'm Tammy Trujillo. NBC News is projecting Senator Marsha Blackburn will win the Republican primary for Tennessee governor. A story from Scott Carr.
2: The longtime Tennessee lawmaker is projected to beat out Congressman John Rose and State Representative Monty Fritz. All were running to replace term-limited Republican Governor Bill Lee. Meantime, Memphis City Councilwoman Jerry Green is projected to win the Democratic primary for governor. I'm Scott Carr.
1: President Trump signing new executive orders to restrict birthright citizenship and ban birth tourism. Mark Mayfield reports.
3: Speaking from the Oval Office on Thursday, Trump said the 14th Amendment applies to children of slaves, and that notion is long outdated.
4: Wealthy people are building businesses around birthright citizenship. That's not the way it's supposed to work. It's a disgrace. They're buying their way in, and we're not going to let it happen.
3: The order restricts birthright citizenship involving children of foreign diplomatic staff, children of people classified as alien enemies, and children born in U.S. territories. The other order bans citizenship to children born of mothers who entered the U.S. for the sole purpose of having a child here. Both orders will no doubt be challenged after the Supreme Court already struck down Trump's attempt to end automatic birthright citizenship to children of non-citizens. I'm Mark Mayfield.
1: The man suspected of starting one of the major wildfires currently scorching Spokane, Washington, was in court Thursday. During the arraignment, bond for Aaron Farinacci was set at $2 million. He was arrested by a SWAT team earlier in the week after a witness saw him acting suspiciously near where the Old Trails fire started on Saturday. According to court documents, he allegedly told prosecutors he'd started 25 other fires in the region since last July. There's a new outbreak the CDC is tracking. 23 states are now reporting cases of a fungal infection that has drug-resistant strains. Candida auris is a drug-resistant type of yeast that causes bloodstream, wound, and ear infections. 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
6: And we thank you for joining us for a news check on Regional Radio. Missouri Senator Josh Hawley's requested a review of the pending closures of and the reduction of services at Missouri Farm Service Agency offices. The letter was drafted after the Missouri State FSA Committee announced a reduction of services in Rawls County beginning in October of this year. In the letter, Hawley announced a concern for the closure of the Rawls County office in particular. The letter includes specific requests of the number of Missouri FSA offices that the USDA has proposed for closure by October 1st of 2027. How many Missouri FSA offices the USDA has proposed to reduce services at or to alter to appointment-only status, the staffing plans the USDA may have considered to add quality FSA employees, and if additional staff may be obtained prior to October, which might reverse the course of current plans to close or reduce services at Missouri FSA offices. Hawley requested the information by next Friday. Couple area events will be on Friday, with one continuing with a Jameson picnic, including a baby show and Little Mister and Miss show. That'll be at 6:30 on Friday evening, with impersonators Ben and Laura Johnson impersonating Elvis, Frank Sinatra, Neil Diamond, and Patsy Cline. And it's the first night of the two nights of the Blythedale Free Fair that will be on Friday evening. The Friday evening events will include free rides of trains, cars, swings, a Ferris wheel, and the zip line, and High Country performing from 7 until 11 p.m., and fireworks that will follow the music concert, and the parade will be then Saturday evening at 5:30 p.m. You're listening to Regional Radio.
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7: Here's a look at your forecast. Partly cloudy skies with fog overnight with a low of 66. Sunshine mixed with clouds at times with fog in spots early Friday. High temperatures reach up to 86. Slight chance for storms Friday night. Lows level off around 68. Mid-80s Saturday. Warmer on Sunday with highs in the upper 80s. I'm Staff Meteorologist Derek Height. Currently, it's 68 degrees.
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0: Here's a look at your forecast. Partly cloudy skies and foggy overnight, with lows around 66. Daytime highs approaching 86 Friday. Blend of clouds and sun with fog at times early. Slight chance for storms Friday night. Lows dip down to about 68. Mainly clear skies. High of 86 Saturday under mainly clear skies. 90 Sunday. I'm staff meteorologist Derek Height. Right now, it's 70 degrees.
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1: NBC News Radio, I'm Tammy Trujillo. NBC News projects Senator Marsha Blackburn will win the Republican primary for Tennessee governor. In a speech following her victory, she outlined her priorities for Tennessee.
2: We need safe communities. You want to make certain we support law enforcement, that we're cracking down on crime, that we're treating criminals like criminals, and law enforcement like the heroes that they are.
1: She defeats Congressman John Rose and State Representative Monty Fritz. All were running to replace term-limited Republican Governor Bill Lee. Meanwhile, Jerry Green is projected to win the Democratic primary for governor. President Trump is signing new executive orders to restrict birthright citizenship and ban birth tourism. A story from Mark Mayfield.
3: Speaking from the Oval Office on Thursday, Trump said the 14th Amendment applies to children of slaves. That notion is long outdated.
4: Wealthy people are building businesses around birthright citizenship. That's not the way it's supposed to work. It's a disgrace. They're buying their way in, and we're not going to let it happen.
3: The order restricts birthright citizenship involving children of foreign diplomatic staff, children of people classified as alien enemies, and children born in U.S. territories. The other order bans citizenship to children born of mothers who entered the U.S. for the sole purpose of having a child here. Both orders will no doubt be challenged after the Supreme Court already struck down Trump's attempt to end automatic birthright citizenship to children of non-citizens. I'm Mark Mayfield.
1: Meta is being ordered to pay a hefty fine for contributing to a mental health crisis among children. A judge in New Mexico ordered the owner of Facebook and Instagram to pay $567 million into a child mental health fund set up to address harm caused by social media. Meta lawyers say they plan to appeal. Jalapenos from San Diego, California-based Coast Citrus Distributors have been linked to a potential salmonella outbreak at Chipotle and Kadobu restaurants. The jalapenos were sourced from Sinaloa, Mexico. 36 people across the country have been hospitalized since the outbreak started last month. 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
6: And we thank you for joining us for a news check on Regional Radio. The identity of the pilot who died in the fatal plane crash near Bethany in rural Harrison County has been identified. 73-year-old William M. Anderson was piloting a Piper PA-24 Comanche aircraft, which reportedly left from Peoria, Illinois at 4:39 p.m. on Tuesday afternoon for an unknown destination. The plane crashed in a field just before 7 p.m. on Tuesday north of Bethany. The cause of the crash is still being determined at this point. It's being investigated by the FAA and the National Transportation Safety Board. A kid or pickup driver died and a passenger in the pickup was seriously hurt following an accident with a Freightliner on U.S. 36 Highway at its junction with Highway J south of Kidder on Thursday morning. The Missouri State Highway Patrol reports an 87-year-old Kidder resident was driving a pickup on Highway J in the crossover and traveled into Highway 36 as the Freightliner was approaching and heading westbound. The 27-year-old Coffee driver of the Freightliner began slowing and skidding, and the front of the Freightliner hit the passenger side of the pickup. After the impact, the pickup went off the side of Highway 36 and struck several traffic signs before coming to rest on its wheels. The Freightliner went off the side of Highway 36, went across the eastbound lanes of traffic and came to rest on its wheels. The driver of the pickup was pronounced deceased just after 10 a.m. on Thursday morning. An 82-year-old female occupant in the vehicle was seriously hurt and taken to Liberty Hospital. The Freightliner's driver received moderate injuries in the accident and was taken to Cameron Regional Medical Center. The accident was reported just after 9 a.m. Thursday morning. The patrol's major crash investigation unit, the Caldwell County Sheriff's Department, of the Caldwell County First Responders assisted the Highway Patrol. A Des Moines motorcycle driver died following an accident on Interstate 35 in Clark County on Wednesday evening. The patrol reports 22-year-old Jordan James Wilson was driving northbound on I-35 with a truck and trailer operator that was going alongside. The motorcycle driver attempted to drive by the trailer of the truck and made contact with the rear driver's side of the trailer. The motorcycle driver was pronounced deceased at the scene of the accident. The accident took place a little after 5:20 p.m. on Wednesday evening. 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
7: Here's a look at your forecast. Partly cloudy skies and foggy overnight with lows around 66. Daytime highs approaching 86 Friday. Blend of clouds and sun with fog at times early. Slight chance for storms Friday night. Lows dip down to about 68. Mainly clear skies. High of 86 Saturday under mainly clear skies. 90 Sunday. I'm staff meteorologist Derek Height. Right now, it's 70 degrees.
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0: But we're stuck like glue.
1: Here's a look at your forecast. Partly cloudy and foggy overnight with a low of 66. A mix of clouds and sun and foggy early Friday. Daytime highs approaching 86. Slight chance of thunderstorms Friday night. Lows dip down to about 67. Mainly clear skies. Daytime highs approaching 86 Saturday under mainly sunny skies. 90 Sunday. I'm staff meteorologist Derek Height. Right now, it's 69 degrees.
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1: NBC News Radio, I'm Mark Mayfield. President Trump is celebrating the athletes of Team USA during the 2026 Winter Olympics and Paralympic Games in Italy. Surrounded by over 100 Olympians at the White House Thursday night, Trump said the athletes trained hard and made sacrifices to wear the red, white, and blue in the Olympics.
2: At the 2026 Olympic Games, Team USA won more gold medals than any American Winter Olympic team has ever won before.
1: Trump acknowledged outstanding individual performances and gave a shout-out to the gold-winning men's hockey team who were not in attendance. Trump called all of the Olympians amazing. Senator Marsha Blackburn is the winner in the Republican primary for Tennessee governor. She defeated Congressman John Rose and State Representative Monty Fritz. All were running to replace term-limited Republican Governor Bill Lee. Jerry Green, meanwhile, is projected to win the Democratic primary for governor. Meanwhile, NBC News projects U.S. Representative Andy Ogles will lose his Republican primary in Tennessee. The incumbent congressman fell to former state official Charlie Hatcher. Ogles was backed by President Trump. President Trump is taking part in a mining industry roundtable with top mining leaders today. Scott Carr reports.
3: The roundtable event set to take place at the State Department and Secretary of State Marco Rubio will also be in attendance. The White House says the meeting's part of a broader strategy to increase domestic mining, reduce dependence on foreign supplies, and support industries that rely on essential minerals. Trump has long been a proponent of the U.S. mining its own rare earth minerals. I'm Scott Carr in Washington.
1: In a Spokane, Washington wildfire suspect is facing a higher bond as investigators examine claims he started multiple fires across the region. Aaron Farinacci appeared in court Thursday where his bond was set at $2 million. Court documents say Farinacci allegedly admitted to starting 25 other fires since last July. 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
5: And we thank you for joining us for this news check on Regional Radio. The Missouri and Iowa back-to-school shopping is beginning. The Missouri annual sales tax holiday beginning a minute after midnight on Friday. And will continue until midnight on Sunday. With the back-to-school sales tax holiday, certain purchases that are generally associated to be school-related

0: not purposely purchase for school will be exempt from all state and local sales tax. Missouri will not charge tax for clothing that does not exceed $100 per item. Eligible clothing items include any article or apparel intended to be worn on or about the body, including footwear, cloth, and other materials used to make school uniforms or other school clothing are also included. Examples of items not covered, though, includes watches, watch bands, jewelry, handbags, handkerchiefs, umbrellas, scarves, ties, headbands, and belt buckles. School supplies not exceeding $50 per purchase that are used in a standard classroom for educational purposes will also be exempt. Items fitting the description of school supplies include textbooks, notebooks, paper and writing instruments, crayons, art supplies, rulers, book bags, backpacks, chalk, maps, globes, handheld calculators, computer software, and graphing calculators with a taxable value not exceeding $350 and $150 respectively per item will be exempt, as will retail sales of personal computers and computer peripheral devices that do not exceed $1,500 per item. And a personal computer could be a laptop, desktop, or tower computer system that includes a central processing unit. Iowa's yearly holiday begins at 12:01 a.m. Friday morning and extends until midnight on Saturday going into Sunday. 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
2: Here's a look at your forecast. Partly cloudy and foggy overnight with a low of 66. A mix of clouds and sun and foggy early Friday. Daytime highs approaching 86. Slight chance of thunderstorms Friday night. Lows dip down to about 67. Mainly clear skies. Daytime highs approaching 86 Saturday under mainly sunny skies. 90 Sunday. I'm staff meteorologist Derek Height. Right now, it's 69 degrees.
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0: Here's a look at your forecast.
1: A dense fog advisory remains in effect. Partly cloudy skies with fog in spots overnight, with lows around 66. Sunshine mixed with clouds at times, with fog in spots early Friday. High temperatures reach up to 86. Mainly clear skies Friday night. Slight chance of thunderstorms. Lows dip down to about 67. I'm Staff

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1: NBC News Radio, I'm Michael Kastner. President Trump says the Strait of Hormuz is sort of open right now, but that a deal has not yet been finalized. More from Tammy Trujillo.
2: Trump told reporters Thursday that negotiations with Iran are continuing and that in the meantime, the U.S. continues to blockade Iranian ports and have military control of the waterway. He added he thinks we're doing fine. The president also continued to deny the military was running out of munitions and claimed the U.S. had an unlimited supply of certain types of munitions, insisting that we're in great shape.
1: NBC News projects Senator Marsha Blackburn will win the Republican primary for Tennessee governor. Scott Carr reports.
3: The longtime Tennessee lawmaker is projected to beat out Congressman John Rose and State Representative Monty Fritz. All were running to replace term-limited Republican Governor Bill Lee. President Trump has been an ally of Blackburn, but has also backed Rose in the past and did not endorse a candidate in that Republican contest. Meantime, Memphis City Councilwoman Jerry Green is projected to win the Democratic primary for governor, beating out Carnita Atwater and Kevin McCants.
1: The American Civil Liberties Union is condemning President Trump's latest executive orders targeting birthright citizenship. One order restricts birthright citizenship involving children of foreign diplomatic staff, children of people classified as alien enemies, and children born in U.S. territories. The other order bans citizenship to children born of mothers who entered the U.S. for the sole purpose of having a child here. A man suspected of starting one of the major wildfires scorching Spokane, Washington, has appeared in a federal court during the hearing. Bond for Aaron Farinacci was set at $2 million.
4: Your Honor, I'm asking the court to impose the previous release conditions with the addition that I am asking the court to increase bail or bond in this amount to $2 million given the gravity of these charges.
1: Michael Kastner, NBC News Radio.
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6: And we thank you for joining us for a news check on Regional Radio. The U.S. Drought Monitor released Thursday showed a noticeable increase in Missouri territory considered to be in pre-drought or abnormally dry condition. In this week's report, abnormally dry conditions increased from 13% last week to 37% this week. Several areas in northern Missouri were included in abnormally dry conditions. Abnormally dry conditions were reported in most of Nottoway County, northern Harrison County, the northern edge of Andrew County, the southwestern corner of Gentry County, all of Grundy and Livingston counties, and southern Sullivan County. Most of northeast Missouri now also considered to be abnormally dry conditions. There is also now a small area of moderate drought reported along the Missouri River in Ray, Lafayette, Carroll, and Saline counties. The other areas of abnormally dry conditions are in the southern two-county tiers of Missouri with some moderate drought in the Boot Hill. 59% of Missouri remains in no dryness condition. There is 3% of moderate drought territory of Missouri. The Iowa Drought Monitor map is very similar to last week with 55% of territory outside of any dryness category, including the counties in our listing area. A large area of western Iowa remains in moderate drought with 24 counties with either partial or all territory considered in moderate drought. That accounts for 26% of the entire state. 18% of territory is in abnormally dry condition. A Freightliner overturned and blocked both lanes of I-29 early Thursday morning in Hull County. The Highway Patrol reports the 45-year-old driver from Glendale, Arizona, was traveling southbound on I-29 just before 4 a.m. Thursday morning and went off the side of the roadway. He returned the Freightliner to the roadway, but it overturned. It blocked both the southbound lanes of I-29. The Freightliner was totaled from the accident. The driver was taken to Mosaic by the Atchison County Ambulance District. 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
7: Here's a look at your forecast. A dense fog advisory remains in effect. Partly cloudy skies with fog in spots overnight with lows around 66. Sunshine mixed with clouds at times with fog in spots early Friday. High temperatures reach up to 86. Mainly clear skies Friday night. Slight chance of thunderstorms. Lows dip down to about 67. I'm Staff Meteorologist Derek Height. Right now, 68.
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0: Here's a look at your forecast. A dense fog advisory continues until 9 a.m. today. Sunshine mixed with clouds at times, with fog in spots early today, with daytime highs approaching 86. Slight chance for storms tonight. Lows dip down to about 67, mainly clear. Lots of sunshine tomorrow. Slight chance of thunderstorms. Highs around 86. I'm staff meteorologist Derek Height. Right now, 66.
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1: NBC News Radio, I'm Michael Kastner. Senator Marsha Blackburn came out on top in the GOP primary race for Tennessee governor. In a speech following her victory, Blackburn outlined her priorities for Tennessee.
2: We need safe communities. You want to make certain we support law enforcement, that we're cracking down on crime, that we're treating criminals like criminals, and law enforcement like the heroes that they are.
1: She defeats Congressman John Rose and State Representative Monty Fritz. All were running to replace term-limited Republican Governor Bill Lee. President Trump is an ally of Blackburn, but has also backed Rose in the past and did not endorse a candidate in the race. Meanwhile, Jerry Green is projected to win the Democratic primary for governor. President Trump says the Strait of Hormuz is, in his words, sort of open right now, but no deal is in place yet. Trump told reporters Thursday that negotiations with Iran are continuing and that in the meantime, the U.S. continues to blockade Iranian ports and have military control of the waterway. He added, "I think we're doing fine." The U.S. Senate is hoping to get some things done before leaving Washington today for a five-week recess. More from Tammy Trujillo.
3: Republican Majority Leader John Thune told Politico the Senate hopes to pass a stopgap funding bill today and a bill imposing sanctions on Russia. Republicans are also hoping to get enough votes to confirm Todd Blanche as Attorney General, but Thune indicated that he was still working to get the final vote.
1: The Trump administration wants to cut regulations on the federal Head Start program that serves low-income children. Federal officials want to reduce regulations governing the program with proposed changes that could eliminate class size limits, teacher qualification requirements, and other long-standing requirements. Michael Kastner, NBC News Radio.
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5: And we thank you for joining us for a news check on Regional Radio. The identity of the pilot who died in a fatal plane crash near Bethany in rural Harrison County has been identified. 73-year-old William M. Anderson was piloting a Piper PA-24 Comanche aircraft. It reportedly left from Peoria, Illinois at 4:39 p.m. on Tuesday to an unknown destination. The plane crashed in a field just before 7 o'clock on Tuesday evening north of Bethany. The cause of the crash is still undetermined. It's being investigated by the FAA and the National Transportation Safety Board. A Savannah driver was injured following a one-vehicle accident in Andrew County just before 10 o'clock Thursday morning. The patrol's report says the 51-year-old male driver was driving north bound on Highway C, 2 miles south of Rosendale, crossed the center line of the roadway and went off the side of the road. The pickup then struck the ground and overturned. The vehicle came to rest on its driver's side facing south. The driver had moderate injuries from the accident and was taken by a private vehicle to Mosaic. Two patrol troopers were involved in the investigation of the accident. A Freightliner overturned and blocked both lanes of Interstate 29 early Thursday morning in Holt County. The patrol's report says a 45-year-old driver from Glendale, Arizona, was traveling southbound on I-29 just before 4 o'clock on Thursday morning and went off the side of the roadway. He returned the Freightliner to the roadway, but it overturned. It blocked both the southbound lanes of I-29. The Freightliner was totaled from the accident. The driver was taken to Mosaic by the Atchison Holt Ambulance District. Missouri U.S. Senator Eric Schmidt has individually introduced a measure that would repeal an Environmental Protection Agency waiver that currently allows California to establish its own motor vehicle standards. The mechanism introduced to try to allow the repeal is the Congressional Review Act. Schmidt is joining three other senators in introducing three additional Congressional Review Acts that would overturn other waivers, which Schmidt says has allowed California to impose a climate alarmist regulatory agenda. The end results of the CRAs would be a repeal of the EPA's 17-year waiver to California, allowing them to regulate their own greenhouse gas emissions from motor vehicles. Overturn a waiver, Schmidt says, would allow for consumer access to gas-powered equipment such as chainsaws, lawnmowers, and power washers. repeal a California waiver for passenger vehicle emission standards, and reverse the 2022 reinstatement action of that waiver by the Biden administration. All other senators backing Schmidt's resolution for the Congressional Review Act are Republicans and say the resolutions would make life more affordable, limit overregulation that costs millions of dollars for states, and provide an avenue for California to legislate the entire nation. 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
5: National Weather Service has a dense fog advisory in effect until 9 o'clock this morning for all the counties that are within our listing area. Visibility could be less than a quarter of a mile at times in dense fog, and that dense fog advisory in effect for north central, northeast, and northwest Missouri. If driving, slow down, use your headlights, and leave plenty of distance ahead of you. The Weather Service says while there is a fog this morning prior to 9, otherwise partly sunny today, we'll have partly sunny initially, then gradually working our way to mostly sunny conditions. 86 degrees for high temperature. Winds will be out of the south-southwest at 3 to 8 miles an hour. 20% chance of a shower or thunderstorm overnight tonight. Otherwise clear with a low down to 67 and south-southwest winds at 6. Light and variable winds in the evening. Saturday's forecast, 20% chance of a shower or thunderstorm going to be possible mid-late afternoon, otherwise sunny with a high of 86 degrees. Saturday night, the rain chance at about 40%, mainly after 7 p.m. Partly cloudy otherwise, and a low down to 71. Southeast winds at 9. Sunday's forecast, 10% chance of some rain prior to 7 a.m., otherwise sunny with a high temperature of 90. Sunday night, partly cloudy with a low 76. Monday, sunny 91. Monday night, partly cloudy with a low 74. And Tuesday, partly sunny with a high temperature of 89. More unsettled weather Tuesday night. We'll have rain chances. So it'll be Tuesday night through Thursday, anywhere from about 40 to 50%. Current temperature at Huntley Whaley Weather Station in Albany is at 64 degrees. Bethany reporting a temperature of 67 degrees. Lamoni Municipal Airport reporting some fog and a temperature of 66 degrees. 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
7: 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Over on the mercantile, August live cattle finishes down $2.95 yesterday at $231.22. October down $4.55 at $224.92. And December down 4

0: 230 at 224.37. August feeder cattle down 527 at 348.05. September down 680 at 341.57. And October down 747 at 331.95. Let's take a look at the cash hog market report. At closing yesterday, the eastern corn belt unavailable due to confidentiality. The western corn belt down $1.09 at 98.36. The Iowa / Minnesota is down 128 at 98.36. The national cash hog average is down 71 cents at 98.30, with an average range of $93 to $99.50. Pork carcass cutouts are down 179 at 99.26, based on 181 loads. Over on the mercantile, August lean hogs finished down $1.10 at 95.50, October down 130 at 81.72, and December down 142 at 73.22. Taking a look at opening grain futures for Friday on the Chicago Board of Trade. September corn up 3.5 at 442.5. December up 3.25 at 465.75. And July up 3 at 495. August soybeans up 8.25 at 1165.5. September up 4.5 at 1164.5. And January up 4.5 at 1197.25. September wheat up 2 at 633.25. December up 1.5 at 652. And March up 2.25 at 669.5. With this look at your markets, I'm Nathan Gertz on TFN, the Farm Net.
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1: And good morning. It is 6:32 at Regional Radio. Dense fog advisory also is in effect for all of the counties that are within our listening area this morning, and we'll have a slight chance of some rain that'll be possible then tonight. It's about 20% chance for a rain chance tonight. There'll be a 20% chance of rain tomorrow late afternoon and on, and still a remaining 40% chance on Saturday night. We'll have more on your weather forecast. That'll be upcoming shortly. This newscast is brought to you by Hearing Care Partners. A Kidder pickup driver died, and a passenger in the pickup was seriously injured following an accident with a Freightliner on Highway 36 at its junction with Highway J south of Kidder. On Thursday morning, Missouri State Highway Patrol reports an 87-year-old Kidder resident was driving a pickup on Highway J at the crossover and traveled into Highway 36 as the Freightliner was approaching that was heading westbound. The 27-year-old Coffee driver of the Freightliner began slowing and skidding, and the front of the Freightliner hit the passenger side of the pickup. After the impact, the pickup went off the north side of Highway 36 and struck several traffic signs before coming to rest on its wheels. The Freightliner went off the side of Highway 36, went across both the eastbound lanes of traffic, and came to rest on its wheels. The driver of the pickup pronounced deceased just after 10 a.m. Thursday morning. An 82-year-old female occupant in the vehicle was seriously injured and taken also to Liberty Hospital. The Freightliner's driver received moderate injuries from the accident and was taken to Cameron Regional Medical Center. The accident reported just after 9 a.m. Thursday morning. The patrol's major crash investigation unit, Caldwell County Sheriff's Department, and the Caldwell County First Responders assisted the Highway Patrol. U.S. Senate Agriculture Committee's final farm bill markup vote failed Thursday with an 11-10 vote. The action will now leave discussions open until the committee returns from what the chair of the committee calls an indefinite recess. Ag Chair John Boozman can call the committee back to revisit the bill after their August recess. Primary disagreements over the Supplemental Nutrition Assistance Program, or the SNAP program, essentially kept the votes taken along part.

0: party lines, the bipartisanship developed because Democrats wanted a two-year delay in the Republican requirement that states share the cost of providing supplemental nutrition assistance program benefits. A one-year delay was then countered, along with language to authorize year-round E15 sales and increased funding for food banks. But Republican senators stayed firm not to expand the one-year delay for cost share provisions for the state for SNAP. American Farm Bureau President Zippy Duvall stated disappointment and called the new farm bill a matter of national security. He says most Americans say they would be more likely to support a member of Congress who would vote to reauthorize the farm bill. May the Missouri and Iowa back-to-school shopping begin. Missouri's annual sales tax holiday began a minute after midnight and continues then through midnight Sunday going into Monday. With the back-to-school sales tax holiday, certain purchases that are generally associated to be school-related, even if not purposely purchased for school, will be exempt from all state and local sales tax. Missouri will not charge tax for clothing which does not exceed $100 per item. Eligible clothing items include any article of apparel intended to be worn on or about the body that would include footwear. Examples, though, of items that are not covered would be watches, watch bands, jewelry, handbags, umbrellas, scarves, ties, headbands, and belt buckles. School supplies not exceeding $50 per purchase that are used in a standard classroom for educational purposes will also be exempt. Items fitting the definition of school supplies include textbooks, notebooks, and paper, writing instruments, crayons, art supplies, rulers, book bags, backpacks, chalk, maps, globes, and handheld calculators. Computer software and graphing calculators with a taxable value not exceeding $350 and $150 respectively per item will be exempt, as will retail sales of personal computers and computer peripheral devices that do not exceed $1,500 per item. Iowa's yearly holiday also began a minute after midnight and extends until midnight on Saturday going into Sunday. Iowa businesses also cannot advertise that they would pay or otherwise absorb the sales tax on items that don't qualify. And when completing a tax return, Iowans will also need to list qualifying sales tax holiday sales on their exemptions line. 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Weather forecast is calling for a dense fog advisory that will be in effect until 9 o'clock this morning. We do have some areas of fog. Otherwise, partly sunny weather is going to be the case weather-wise, at least after 9 o'clock. And then eventually we'll have mostly sunny conditions. A high that's going to be up to about 86 degrees with south-southwest winds. It'll be at 3 to 8 miles an hour. Slight chance of a shower or thunderstorm then prior to 1 a.m. tonight, otherwise clear, with a low down to 67 degrees and a south-southwest winds at about 6, becoming light and variable in the evening. Saturday's forecast, slight chance of some showers. It'll be possible between 3 and 4. Otherwise, chance of a shower thunderstorm after 4. Sunny with a high temperature that'll be at 86. Light and variable winds, so it'll become easterly at 5 to 9. 40% chance of a shower thunderstorm mainly after 7 p.m. Otherwise, partly cloudy with a low down to 71. Southeast winds at 9. Any new rainfall going to be less than a tenth of an inch Saturday night. Sunday's forecast, slight chance of a thunderstorm prior to 7. Otherwise, sunny with a high temperature at 90 and south-southwest winds at 9 to 11, a gust as high as 20. Sunday night, partly cloudy with a low 76. Monday, sunny with a high 91. Monday night, partly cloudy with a low 74. And Tuesday, partly sunny with a high temperature that'll be at 89 degrees. Tuesday night, there'll be about a 50% chance of a shower thunderstorm, partly cloudy, with a low down to 70. Wednesday, a chance of a shower thunderstorm, partly sunny, with a high of 86. It's a 40% chance of rain through the day Wednesday. Wednesday night, a 50% chance of a shower thunderstorm, partly cloudy, with a low of 67. And Thursday, a chance of showers, partly sunny, with a high temperature of 80 degrees. High temperature yesterday at the only Whaley Weather Station in Albany, 79 degrees. And the low was 67. The current temperature at Hunley Whaley is at 64 degrees. The Moline Municipal Airport reporting some fog. Visibility is about a quarter of a mile and humidity 100%. A wind Well, temperature is at 66 degrees, light winds, 3 miles an hour. Bethany's temperature being reported at 66 degrees. The Barton Weather Station in Trenton has 66 degrees. Unionville reporting a current temperature of 63 degrees. And South Atchison County, Corning, reporting a temperature of 70 degrees right now. Some of the other temperatures around the region: Creston fog 66 degrees, Des Moines fog and 66, Falls City reporting fog 69 degrees, Kirksville 63, St. Joseph reporting mostly cloudy conditions and a temperature of 67 degrees. There is rain, a lot of rain on the eastern side of Kansas. It does not cross the line to this point. And again, the chances are light that we'll have rain, at least in our listening area, for right now. 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
1: Let's take a look at the cash cattle market report. In the feedlots, livestock contracts ended the day lower overall as traders were concerned whether or not the market possessed enough fundamental support to confidently move higher. Beef cutouts are mixed. 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Over on the mercantile, August live cattle finishes down $2.95 yesterday at $231.22, October down $4.55 at $224.92, and December down $4.30 at $224.37. August feeder cattle down $5.27 at $348.05, September down $6.80 at $341.57, in October down $7.47 at $331.95. Let's take a look at the cash hog market report. At closing yesterday, the eastern corn belt unavailable due to confidentiality. The western corn belt down $1.09 at $98.36. The Iowa / Minnesota is down $1.28 at $98.36. The national cash hog average is down $0.71 at $98.30, with an average range of $93 to $99.50. Pork carcass cutouts are down $1.79 at $99.26 based on 181 loads. Over on the mercantile, August lean hogs finished down $1.10 at $95.50, October down $1.30 at $81.72, and December down $1.42 at $73.22. Taking a look at grain futures from the Chicago Board of Trade. September corn up 3 1/4 at 4.42 1/4. December up 3 at 4.65. And July up 2 at 4.94. August soybeans up 8 1/4 at 11.65 1/2. September up 3 1/2 at 11.63 1/2. And January up 3 at 11.95 3/4. September wheat up 1 3/4 at 6.33. December up 1 1/2 at 6.52. And March up 3 1/4 at 6.68. With this look at your markets, I'm Nathan Gertz on TFN, the Farm Net.
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0: 135th Annual Jameson Picnic continuing this evening at Jameson Baby Show and Little Mr. and Miss Show will be at 6:30. Impersonators Ben and Laura Johnson will be impersonating Elvis, Frank Sinatra, Neil Diamond, and Patsy Cline. The event Saturday will be the Jameson Parade at 10 a.m. with games for all ages. First annual car, truck, tractor, and bike show will be from 12:30 until 5 at Jameson. The third annual Jim Dooley Memorial Poker Chip Run will be held. Registration for that opens after the parade. An auction and silent auction will be at 5 o'clock. Mixology will perform at 8 o'clock on Saturday. The event will include also tenderloins, will be a family game fun, music, a 50-50 drawing, trophy, and prizes. It's a Jameson Picnic that is put on annually by the Jameson Lions Club. First night of the Blythedale Free Fair will be this evening, and it also continues Saturday. Free rides will be part of the Biggest Little Fair and start at 6 o'clock this evening with the rides that include a train, cars, swings, a Ferris wheel, and zip line. High Country performs from 7 until 11, and fireworks will follow. The music concert parade will start at 5:30, then on Saturday evening with prizes for 8 different categories. Bill and Lisa Bennett, Midnight Country Band, will perform from 7 until 10, and fireworks will follow. Lawn chairs are encouraged for the stage entertainment. There'll also be some other quarter games and plenty of food and drink. The Blythedale Free Fair thanks everyone for their support, because the fair is not possible without the community support of the fair. 34th Annual Allendale Community Betterment Rodeo will be starting on Friday, continuing on Saturday, the 14th and 15th. 7 o'clock nightly performances next Friday and Saturday at the Allendale Rodeo Arena. There will be 9 championship events. Grand River Rodeo Company is the stock contractor. The adult price is $10, those 12 and under free. And in addition to the rodeo performances, they'll have a full-service cook shack. There'll be drinks, quarter-pound hamburgers. There'll be popcorn, funnel cakes, and homemade ice cream. Kids games, face painting, and vendors, part of the 34th Annual Allendale Rodeo. A fundraising breakfast is going to be held at the American Legion Post number 464 of Conception Junction on Sunday, August 16th, 7 until 11 a.m. The menu includes pancakes and sausage and ham and eggs, biscuits and gravy, juice and coffee. Minimum donation, $10 per person. Children under 6 free. Proceeds from the breakfast will go to the Cameron Veterans Home. St. Peter's Catholic Church in Stanbury has their 62nd annual parish carnival. That'll be on Sunday, August 16th, 5 until 8 p.m. Carnival includes games for kids, prizes, bingo, and a cakewalk. There'll be food and drink with homemade ice cream and pie, a bingo setup, and dunking booth, Plinko drawings, and food and drink. The circus comes to Princeton, put on by the Princeton Chamber of Commerce. The Culpeper and Merriweather Circus will be at Princeton at the Mercer County Fairgrounds on Tuesday, August 18th. Shows will be at 5 and 7:30. C&M Circus has been providing quality local family entertainment for 41 years. It will be a one-ring big-top circus that will include performances by the Big Cats, an aerial extraordinaire artist on the trapeze, a daredevil duo, and tightrope event, and hand and foot juggling. And they'll be performing canines that will be part of the circus. Tent raising and tour will be at 9:30 on Tuesday morning. At 4 o'clock, the Midway will open, and there'll be circus performances at 5 and 7:30. Advance tickets are $14 for adults, 2 to 12. Children or seniors, 65 and older, $8. You can get tickets at Kelly's Harem, Tate's Table, Crossroads, Stacy Center, Our Place, and Crazy Horse in Mercer, in Lineville at Brandy's, and at Blush Salon in Bethany.
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0: Craig. It's time for the American Countryside on 95.5 Regional Radio Can, brought to you by BTC Bank. Community-minded, just like you. Just outside of New York City proper, yet well within the urban corridor, there sits a church in the suburb of Mount Vernon, New York. It looks out of place as businesses and industry surround it. However, the reason it remains is because it is a symbol of the struggle for freedom that took place here. The story is this edition of the American Countryside. It's time to take your fields to the next level. Farm Journal has a great lineup for you at Yield Academy 2026. 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
0: David Osborne oversees a church that sits 20 miles from Lower Manhattan.
3: In those days, 20 miles outside of the city really meant you were in the country. It's not like today, it's a suburb. This church that we're standing in front of, they started to build it 1763, colonial times. As old as it is, this is the second church.
0: The town of Mount Vernon built their first church in 1690. This second church was also built by citizens with local materials.
3: The rocks are just dug up from the fields, field stone. It's not coming from a quarry. The bricks around the window are original. They're coming from clay deposits on a local river, the famous Hudson River. And it's built by the town. In those days, the church and the town are the same thing. Today, we have this sense of you wouldn't use public monies on a church. In the 18th century, the church and the town are the same thing.
0: It was mostly built with volunteer labor. By 1776, the church was in the center of the Revolution.
3: Everything stops when the Revolutionary War hits. This part of New York is one of the major battlegrounds of the war. In many ways, the American Revolution, along with other parts of our country, is fought out here. Back and forth, the British Army in Manhattan, the Americans with General Washington up a little bit further north of here. Everything in the middle is open ground, neutral ground, contested.
0: The church sat in precarious territory.
3: And the church, being the biggest, best-built, unlocked building, in those days, no one locked a church. It's a different world. We understand security. They would never lock a church. It's a public house of worship.
0: The story of that unlocked church is much of the reason why it is a National Historic Site today. That tale is next time as we travel the countryside. In Mount Vernon, New York, I'm Andrew McCray. 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
1: It is time for your farm news and ag update here on TFN, the Farm Net. Today, USDA participant Rod Bain and Aaron Kenley of Penn State University Extension are going to be finding fall vegetables to plant and grow to extend your growing season.
2: What about some fall vegetables? A question for veggie gardeners who are seeking ways to extend their growing season. So what defines a fall vegetable? As Penn State University Extension's Aaron Kenley explains,
3: things that don't mind being a little chilly and in fact benefit from having some cool temperatures.
2: And because they need cooler temperatures to germinate and set seed, these types of veggies can be planted both in the late summer, early fall, but also at the start of the growing season in the spring.
3: Leafy greens are the one that comes up the most often. Beets are a great fall crop. Kale is always really popular for that. Peas are really excellent in the fall. And some of those will even take some light frost, and you might not have to cover that as early.
2: If you utilize season extender methods, such as low tunnels, cold frames, and hotbeds, other examples of leafy green and root vegetables that grow well in the autumn: carrots, radishes, cauliflower, broccoli, onions, spinach, and asparagus. Some veggies that you should not grow in the fall, those more suited to warmer conditions.
3: Tomatoes, eggplants, cucumbers, peppers, those all really do not like being chilly. They are considered warm season vegetables and not ones that I would try and plant in the fall.
2: Kenley offers this advice if you are considering growing a fall vegetable. Or more.
3: If there is something that you think you want to have as a fall crop, take a look at the seed packet and it should say have days to harvest on there. Find your first frost date and count back from there with those days to harvest. So let's say my seed packet says it's 60 days to harvest and I know my first frost date is October 15th. So I know that I'm going to want to plant that like August 15th. And then if you have season extenders, you have a little bit of room to play with, maybe a couple weeks on the end, especially if you have a low tunnel to start covering things.
2: And if you grow fall vegetables, those that are hardy in frost events, your produce may benefit from a phenomenon called winter sweetening.
3: If a plant starts getting cold out, it will actually produce more sugar because it is trying to use those as an antifreeze as opposed to making them into starches, which are typically stored in the roots. Kale is a good example of that. Leafy greens are always the best example when we're talking about fall vegetables, but root crops too. Beets are a really good example for that. Radishes, that is why radishes are sweeter in the cooler parts of the year. So after a light frost or two, you can get more of those natural sugars.
2: I'm Rod Bain reporting for the U.S. Department of Agriculture in Washington, D.C.
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4: NBC News Radio, I'm Michael Kastner. Another primary election day in America. U.S. Senator Marsha Blackburn is Tennessee's Republican nominee for governor, Scott Carr, with the latest.
5: The longtime Tennessee lawmaker is projected to beat out Congressman John Rose and State Representative Monty Fritz. All were running to replace term-limited Republican Governor Bill Lee. President Trump has been an ally of Blackburn, but has also backed Rose in the past and did not endorse a candidate in that Republican contest. Meantime, Memphis City Councilwoman Jerry Green is projected to win the Democratic primary for governor, beating out Carnita Atwater and Kevin McCants. I'm Scott Carr.
4: At least seven people have been killed after a teenager went on a shooting spree in Thailand. Thai authorities say a 14-year-old student with a gun went on a rampage outside Bangkok today, killing his grandparents at their home and then killing five teachers at his school before turning the gun on himself. President Trump says the Strait of Hormuz is, in his words, sort of open right now, but that a deal has not yet been finalized. More from Tammy Trujillo.
6: Trump told reporters Thursday that negotiations with Iran are continuing and that in the meantime, the U.S. continues to blockade Iranian ports and have military control of the waterway. He added he thinks we're doing fine. The president also continued to deny the military was running out of munitions and claimed the U.S. had an unlimited supply of certain types of munitions, insisting that we're in great shape. I'm Tammy Trujillo.
4: The Trump administration is proposing major changes to the federal Head Start program that serves low-income children. More from Rory O'Neill.
7: The Trump administration wants to reduce regulations that govern Head Start, with proposed changes that could eliminate class size limits, teacher qualification requirements, and other standards. The proposals will still go through a federal review process, but could take effect next year.
4: Michael Kastner, NBC News Radio.
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9: And good morning. Weather forecast is calling for a foggy start to the day. We do have a dense fog advisory in effect for about the entire listening area. Otherwise, we'll have partial sunshine today that gradually will bring it to mostly sunny weather. A high temperature that'll be up to the mid-80s or so. There'll be a slight chance of a shower or thunderstorm that'll be possible tonight. 20% chance of some rain in the afternoon for tomorrow. And a 40% chance of some rain then on Saturday night. We'll have more new weather forecasts that'll be upcoming shortly. This newscast is brought to you by Hearing Care Partners. Putnam County continued their recovery from the Wednesday morning storm that included high winds and brought significant damage to the region. After as many as an estimated 1,400 electric customers were without power in the Unionville area that followed the storm on Wednesday, about half of the power is back on now to the Unionville customer area. As of 5 p.m. on Thursday, the city of Unionville is contacted with Buford Construction for tree limb disposal only. City residents have been asked to place only tree limbs along the city street and not on the city street. Those interested in helping the tree limb cleanup efforts can go to the 4-H building between 7 a.m. and 6 p.m. Tree limbs will be accepted at the city dump sites between 8 a.m. and 8 p.m. Laundry facilities and a shower trailer have been placed.

0: released at the campground in the Unionville City Park. It'll be available between 9 a.m. and 9 p.m. Lunch and supper will be provided at the 4-H building in Unionville today. Lunch will be available from 11:30 until 1:30. Supper 4 until 6 p.m. Then beginning on Saturday and until further notice, lunch and supper will be provided at the 4-H building by the Missouri Southern Baptist Relief Group. Lunch served from 11 until 2. Supper available from 4 until 7. Those wishing to help with serving any meals can call 660-525-2222. If the public does need assistance regarding information about shelters and resources, they can contact the Putnam County Joint Communications Center at 660-947-4202. Residents who experience substantial structural damage to their residence are being directed to the American Red Cross at 1-800-RED-CROSS. The identity of the pilot who died in the fatal plane crash near Bethany in rural Harrison County has now been identified. 73-year-old William M. Anderson was piloting a Piper PA-24 Comanche aircraft, which reportedly left from Peoria, Illinois, around 4:40 on Tuesday afternoon to an unknown destination. The plane crashed in a field just before 7 p.m. on Tuesday north of Bethany. The cause of the crash is still undetermined. The investigation continues through the FAA and the National Transportation Safety Board. Grundy Electric Cooperative General Manager Scott Wilson briefly addressed those attending the GEC membership meeting on a Thursday and recognized the work of the cooperative's linemen, who did have to deal with a lot of work that followed the storms that substantially affected their line distribution of their service territory in several counties in the cooperative's service territory on Wednesday morning.
1: So yesterday morning about 6 or 6:30, some say straight line, whatever they were, we had 39 full floors. This dedicated bunch of employees over here changed all of those today and got everyone's
0: GEC received aid from United Electric and Farmers Cooperative. He did recognize GEC customer South of Bethany did not receive a service standard in the past year that was adequate, and he pledged to be better.
1: Apologize to the folks that live south of town here. We're very proud of our reliability. However, last year we've had a lot of trouble on the line south of town here. And we've done a lot of work down there, and I hope you found the change you've made recently to improve the quality of service there. But I do want to apologize to you. It's unacceptable, and we'll do much better, I promise you.
0: He says he also received several calls about how a potential data center may affect Grundy Electric's distribution system or rates.
1: We get calls constantly about people looking for excess capacity for data centers. And I just want to tell you that if a data center were to come, won't be in Grundy Electric system, they would have to pay all the rent costs. And I'm not for or against one, but I can tell you that if one were to locate on Grundy Electric system, it would take rate pressure, future rate pressure off of your rates. So it would be a benefit to you all in that regard. We would not get it, but it would be something in the line of megawatt or 5 megawatts. So it would be smaller if it were to get one.
0: He says directors made the decision to raise rates for 3% for the coming year to counter higher operational costs. GEC has 5,155 members, 7,000 meters. GEC changed out nearly 1,300 miles of distribution line for maintenance purposes in the past year. In the business portion of the meeting, the members approved Rod Ewing, Richard Moore, and Marvin Harding to new board terms. Membership also approved a bylaw at the meeting that would allow membership votes to be taken by mail, absentee, and electronic ballot at the discretion of the board. Otherwise, the votes would remain in person. 7:09 is your time at Regional Radio. In Erie, funeral notices, a funeral service for 63-year-old Maryville resident Randall Joseph Porter will be at 10 o'clock this morning at the St. Gregory Barbarigo Parish of Maryville. Burial will be in the White Oak Cemetery at Pickering at a later time. Arrangements being handled by the Bram Funeral Home. 85-year-old Grand City resident Arlene Ann Roach died at her home in Grant City Thursday. Survivors include children Brenda Kennedy of Stewartsville, Rocky Roach of Ray, Liberty Zanker of Deepwater, Rod Roach of St. Joseph, a brother Galen Dean Hall of Pueblo, Colorado, and sister Von D. Norgard of Janeville, Wisconsin. 14 grandchildren, 22 great-grandchildren, and 3 great-great-grandchildren. A natural farewell graveside service for 85-year-old Grant City resident Arlene Ann Roach will be at 11 o'clock this morning at the Fletchall Cemetery of Grant City. A celebration of life will then be at a later time at the Gentry Christian Church of Gentry. Memorials can be made to the Gentry Christian Church and the Fletchall Cemetery. Memorial service for 83-year-old Graham resident James Jim Logan Linville will be at 10 o'clock Saturday at the Graham United Methodist Church. Visitation 5 until 7 this evening at the Graham Funeral Home of Maryville. Interment will be after the service at the Prairie Home Cemetery of Graham. A funeral service for 95-year-old Maysville resident Noma Beatrice Vaughn will be at 11 o'clock Saturday at the Maysville United Methodist Church. Family to receive friends between 9 and 11 Saturday at the church. A private family graveside service will follow. Memorials can be made to the Jenny Shaw Meeks Scholarship Fund or Maysville United Methodist Church. Those attending the service to honor her memory are encouraged to incorporate something blue into their attire. Turner Family Funeral Home in charge of the arrangements. 82-year-old William Carroll Bill Clark of Pattonsburg died Tuesday. Survivors include his children, William C. Clark Jr. of Four Seasons, Missouri, Ricky Clark of Blue Springs, Dorothy Dottie Thiessen of Gower, Ruby Edwards of Trenton, his brother, Dwayne Clark of Fairfax, sisters Goldie Little of Chillicothe and Barbara Gibson of Brimson, 8 grandchildren, 3 step-grandchildren, and 10 great-grandchildren. Funeral services for 82-year-old Pattonsburg resident William Carroll Bill Clark will be at 11 o'clock Saturday at the Lake Viking Church of Gallatin under the direction of the Robertson Funeral Home of Pattonsburg. Family to receive friends between 10 and 11 Saturday at the church. Memorial contributions can be made to the Lake Viking Church in care of the Robertson Funeral Home in Pattonsburg. Family of 76-year-old Scotty Ray Owens will receive friends between 5 and 7 on Monday at the Turner Family Funeral Home of Maysville. No formal funeral service will be held. Memorials can be made to the Oaklawn Cemetery or the Sheraton, Iowa Cemetery, Turner Family Funeral Home in charge of the arrangements. Funeral services for 76-year-old James Dale Tuggle will be at 10 o'clock on Wednesday at the Robertson Funeral Home of Bethany. Visitation 6 until 8 p.m. Tuesday at the funeral home. Burial follows in the Rose Hill Cemetery of Ridgeway. Memorials and contributions are suggested to the Rose Hill Cemetery. Online condolences can be left at robertsonfuneralhome.com.
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0: And radar is showing a lot of rain that is off to our south and west. Well, I guess we've even got some rain that has entered be what west central Iowa right now, I guess it's north central or northwest Iowa. Weather forecast is calling for a chance of some rain. In fact, the Weather Service even has at least a level one threat of some severe storms that would be possible today and tomorrow. It's a marginal threat, so level one out of five. And the Weather Service says we will have heat and humidity that'll be increasing into the weekend. Air temperatures are expected to get into the 90s for the weekend, heat indices into the 100s. Slight chances of storms on Friday and Saturday with an isolated severe storm that'll be possible. Cooler temperatures by the middle of next week with increased storm chances as well. Specific forecast calling for a dense fog advisory that'll be in effect until 9 o'clock, and we could have areas of fog through 9 a.m. Then partial sunshine, gradually getting to mostly sunny weather. A high temperature that'll be at 86 degrees with a heat index that'll be as high as 95. South-southwest winds will be at 3 to 8 miles an hour. 20% chance of a shower thunderstorm then prior to 1 a.m. overnight tonight, and partly cloudy otherwise, and a low down to 67, south to southwest winds at about 5. Saturday's forecast, 20% chance of a shower thunderstorm after 4 in the afternoon, otherwise sunny with a high temperature of 86, light and variable winds, so it'll become easterly at 5 to 9 through the morning. Saturday night, there's a 40% chance of precipitation. Otherwise, partly cloudy with a low down to 72 degrees. Southeast winds will be at 9.

0: 9. Sunday's forecast, a chance of a shower thunderstorm prior to 7 a.m. Otherwise, sunny with a high temperature that'll be at 91. South-southwest winds, it'll be at 9 to 11, gusts as high as 20. Sunday night, partly cloudy with a low down to 76. Monday's forecast, sunny with a high 92. Monday night, partly cloudy with a low down to 74. Tuesday's forecast, partly sunny with a high of 89. Chances of rain. Then into the weather forecast beginning on Tuesday night, partly cloudy with a low down to 70. It's a 50% chance of rain. Wednesday, chance of a shower thunderstorm, partly sunny with a high temperature of 86. Wednesday night, chance of showers or thunderstorms, partly cloudy with a low 67. And Thursday, chance of a shower thunderstorm, partly sunny with a high temperature on a Thursday that's going to be up to about 80 degrees. High temperature yesterday at Hunley Whaley Weather Station, 79 degrees, 6:09 p.m. The minimum temperature was 67 degrees at 11:12 p.m. yesterday evening. Current temperature at 65 outside. Barometer is at 30.06. Humidity level is at 100%. Lamoni Municipal Airport is reporting fog and 66 degrees. Humidity 100% and light south winds. Barometer is at 30.04. And the reported temperature in Bethany right now is at 66 degrees. Temperature at the Barton Farm at Trenton is at 67 degrees. Unionville reporting 63 degrees. And South Atchison County Corning has 71 degrees. Some of the other temperatures around the region, Creston fog and a temperature of 66. Des Moines fog, 65 degrees. Kansas City Downtown Airport with fair conditions in 69. Kirksville with 63 degrees. Omaha fog and mist in 70. And St. Joseph reporting a few clouds and a temperature of 68 degrees. That is a check of your weather information on regional radio on this date in weather history. Flash flooding near Pueblo, Colorado in this date in 1904. Washed a train from the tracks, killed 89 passengers. The bridge weakened by the floodwaters, sweeping through the valley below, gave way under the weight of the train, dashing all but the sleeping cars into the torrent and drowned the occupants. Rail service was frequently interrupted in the Rocky Mountain region in southwestern U.S. that summer due to numerous heavy downpours that washed out the railroad beds, delaying trains as much as 5 days. But that particular flash flood weather event on this date near Pueblo, Colorado in 1904. It is now 7:17 at Regional Radio. Missouri football is underway with their preseason camp. Head coach Eli Drinkwitz, prior to the start of camp, did meet with the media, and he talked about the landscape of college football and how his program fits into it. He did talk about the recent 5-for-5 ruling that allows 5 years of eligibility for players as adopted by the NCAA.
1: The class of 2022, this is the second time that they have been negatively affected by decisions that have been made. Again, not pointing anybody else out, but they are negatively affected by the COVID exception ruling, and now they've been negatively affected by the 5-for-5 ruling. And so I do feel for them and do want to be a place that they can come and find another year if that's what is in their best interest, and obviously if that's what the court cases say that they can do.
0: Chiefs camp continuing in St. Joseph. Defensive coordinator Steve Spagnuolo was a question about Mansoor Delane. Mansoor Delane, the first-round draft pick and cornerback for the Chiefs, has received a lot of attention because he is still dealing with a shoulder that's keeping him out of a lot of drills.
2: Because he's dealing still with, we're trying to be a little cautious with the shoulder blade. And I think you guys saw him, and he's out there today because we only had shells on so he could protect himself. The other 3 days with the shoulder pads, it was just really being safe, right? Protect him from himself because you put pads on, and if he does, we don't want to set him back. But I did think he did a good job. You know, you saw him in and out of huddles, getting everything mentally. He tried to keep the conditioning up. So hopefully, we'll see where we are tomorrow, because we put the pads back on, but that'll be Rick's call.
0: Now, he does say that Delane needs work at this point.
2: I mean, we just haven't had the work. You know, you go through OTAs, and it's just helmets. So, and he hasn't had a chance to really, you know, the thing he's missing right now is the continuity with a bunch of guys that are new to him. You know, everybody's new. So we're going to have to fight through that. I mean, before you know it, we're going to be lining up against Denver. So hopefully we can get him back quicker than we thought.
0: New backup quarterback for Kansas City is Justin Fields, and he talked about the differences to Chiefs camp with some of the others.
3: How much the offense gets, just scheme-wise, formation-wise, plays-wise. I think it's good for us just to be able to, you know, get all that info and then being able to apply it the next day. So I think it's good right now, especially for the younger guys who haven't been here, guys like me who haven't been here, just to kind of get all of that down and, you know, be able to put it on the field the next day. So really just the amount of stuff that we get install-wise and stuff like that.
0: And kick and punt returner Nico Remigio talked about his approach to camp as an undrafted free agent a year ago. Remigio was just trying to find a spot.
4: My mindset doesn't change at all. You know, I consistently stay in a place of having everything to gain and nothing to lose. You know, I'm a firm believer in that. And, you know, I stood up here in front of you guys last year and told you that my mentality was, you know, that undrafted free agent that barely got a shot to make it. And, you know, I'm scratching and clawing, and I stand by that. So.
0: Chiefs camp continuing today. Brooks Lee had a two-run single in the eighth inning. Twins over the Royals 4-3 on Thursday night. It denies the Royals a sweep. The Twins trailed 3-1 to the eighth when Josh Bell hit a one-out RBI single against Aaron Bummer. The Royals had led 3-1, but Nate Pearson entered and hit Royce Lewis, and then Lee was able to follow that up with a single. It snapped a four-game losing slide for Minnesota, and they moved to within a half game of Texas in the final American League wild card and tied with the Cleveland Guardians. Bobby Witt Jr. had another three-hit game for the Royals, and he's been really good since returning from the back injury on Tuesday. Twin starter Bailey Ober allowed three runs in six innings. Michael Walker had a nice start, giving up a run on three hits, three walks over five and two-thirds. But the Royals haven't scored a lot of runs for Michael Walker. They've scored fewer than five runs in 15 consecutive starts by Walker. The Royals will be starting a series with the Cubs that will be coming up tonight at Kauffman Stadium. And the Cardinals are back at it after their first off day in a while yesterday as they return from New York and start a homestand. Here is the Redbird Recap.
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6: I'm John Rooney. Last night, J.J. Weatherholt gave the Cardinals a...
0: Well, that clearly was not the Cardinals, but the Cardinals will have a series that will be coming up tonight after they went to Toronto and went to New York. We'll have the broadcast coming up for you this evening, and I think the broadcast start is going to be at... I think it's going to be a 6:20 broadcast start this evening that you'll be able to hear on FM 95.5. We will see whether we're able to get to that Redbird recap or not. We'll get to a market check, looks like, next.
7: September corn up 2.5 at 441.5. December up 2.25 at 464.25. And May up 2 at 488.5. August soybeans up 8.25 at 1165.5. September up 1.75 at 1161.75. January up 1.25 at 1194. September wheat up 3.25 at 634.5. December up 2.75 at 653.25. And March up 2.75 at 670. August live cattle closes yesterday down 295 at 231.22. October down 455 at 224.92. And December down 430 at 224.37. August feeder cattle down 527 at 348.05, September down 680 at 341.57, and October down 747 at 331.95. The Dow finishes yesterday down 464 points to 53,885.1. With this look at your markets, I'm Nathan Gertz on TFN, the Farm Net.
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0: All-Star break, the Cardinals are back home tonight to begin a three-game series with the Colorado Rockies. It is also the start of a six-game homestand, which will see the Phillies come to Busch Stadium next week. Kyle Leahy will make the start tonight in search of his eighth win of the year, but his first win since July 4th. He's 7-4 overall, and despite winning just once, Leahy has been highly effective in five starts in the month. He has averaged just about 5 1/3 innings and sports a 1.38 earned run average and a 0.88 whip in five starts in July. In 26 innings, Leahy has struck out 24 hitters while walking just four. Leahy will be opposed by Colorado right-hander Ryan Feltner. First pitch tonight is 7:15 at Busch Stadium. Pre-game coverage gets underway at 6:20. I'm Joe Pott on the Cardinals Radio Network. 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
1: And we thank you for joining us for a news check on Regional Radio. This fog advisory still in effect until 9 o'clock this morning. Visibility's potentially less than a quarter of a mile. That's in effect for most of our listing area, and low visibility could also make driving conditions that would be hazardous. We'll have chances of rain that'll be possible, at least slight chances of rain tonight and Saturday. At more on your weather forecast coming up shortly. A Savannah driver injured after a one-vehicle accident in Andrew County just before 10 o'clock yesterday. The patrol's report says the 51-year-old male driver was driving northbound on Highway C, 2 miles south of Rosendale, crossed the center of the roadway, then went off the side of the road. The pickup then struck the ground and overturned. The vehicle came to rest on its driver's side facing south. The driver had moderate injuries from the accident and was taken by a private vehicle to Mosaic. Two patrol troopers were involved in the investigation of the accident. A Freightliner overturned and blocked both lanes of Interstate 29 early yesterday morning in Holt County. The patrol's report says a 45-year-old driver from Glendale, Arizona, was traveling southbound on I-29 just before 4 a.m. Thursday and went off the side of the road. He returned the Freightliner to the roadway, but it overturned and blocked both the southbound lanes of I-29. The Freightliner was totaled from the accident. The driver was taken to Mosaic by the Atchison Holt Ambulance District. U.S. Drought Monitor released Thursday showed a noticeable increase in Missouri territory considered to be in pre-drought or abnormally dry condition. This week's report, abnormally dry conditions increased from 13% last week to 37% this week. Several areas in northern Missouri were also included in abnormally dry condition. Abnormally dry conditions reported for most of Nottoway County, northern Harrison County, the northern edge of Andrew County, the southwestern corner of Gentry County, all of Grundy and Livingston counties, and southern Sullivan County. Most of northeast Missouri is now considered to be in abnormally dry conditions. There's also now a small area of moderate drought reported along the Missouri River in Ray, Lafayette, Carroll, and Saline counties. The other areas of abnormally dry conditions are in the southern two-county tiers of Missouri with some moderate drought in the Boot Hill. 59% of Missouri remains in no dryness condition, though, and there's 3% of moderate drought territory in Missouri. The Iowa Drought Monitor map, pretty similar to last week, 55% of the territory outside of any dryness category, including counties in our listing area. A large area of western Iowa remains in moderate drought with 24 counties with either partial or all territory considered to be at moderate drought. That accounts for 26% of the entire state. 18% of territory is in abnormally dry conditions. Missouri Senator Eric Schmidt has individually introduced a measure that would repeal an Environmental Protection Agency waiver that currently allows California to establish its own motor vehicle standards. The mechanism introduced would try to allow the repeal is the Congressional Review Act. Schmidt is also joining three other senators in introducing three additional Congressional Review Acts that would overturn other waivers, which Schmidt says have allowed California to impose a climate alarmist regulatory agenda. The end results of the CRAs would include a repeal of the EPA's 17-year waiver to California, allowing them to regulate their own greenhouse gas emissions from motor vehicles. Overturn a waiver, Schmidt says, that would give consumers access to gas-powered equipment such as chainsaws, lawnmowers, and power washers. Repeal a California waiver for passenger vehicle emission standards and reverse a 2022 reinstatement action of that waiver by the Biden administration. All other senators backing Schmidt's resolution for the Congressional Review Act are Republicans and say the resolutions would make life more affordable, limit overregulation.

0: regulation that cost millions of states' dollars and take away an avenue for California to legislate for the entire nation. 7:35 is our time at Regional Radio.
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0: Dense fog advisory remaining in effect until 9 this morning. Then we'll have some partial sunshine, then mostly sunny weather, and a high that'll be at 86 degrees. Winds will be out of the south-southwest at 3 to 8 miles an hour. Slight chance of showers and thunderstorms then. Going to be possible overnight, otherwise clear, with a low down to 67 degrees with south-southwest winds at 6, becoming light and variable in the evening. 20% chance of a shower late in the afternoon Saturday, and then high temperature that'll be at 86 with light and variable winds. So it'll become easterly at 5 to 7. Saturday night, chances of showers mainly after 7 o'clock, it's about 40%. Partly cloudy with a low down to 71. Southeast winds at 9. Sunday's forecast, 10% chance of showers or thunderstorms before 7 a.m. Otherwise sunny with a high temperature of 90. South to southwest winds at 9 to 11. Sunday night, partly cloudy with a low 76. Monday, sunny, 91. Monday night, partly cloudy with a low 74. Tuesday, partly sunny, 89 for a high. Tuesday night, chance of a shower thunderstorm, partly cloudy with a low down to 70. It's a 50% chance of rain Tuesday night. Wednesday, chance of a shower thunderstorm, otherwise partly sunny with a high of 86. On Wednesday night, a 50% chance of a shower thunderstorm, partly cloudy with a low down to 67. And then on Thursday, a chance of a shower, partly sunny with a high temperature that's going to be up to about 80 degrees. The current temperature reported in Bethany right now is at 66 degrees. The Hunley Whaley Weather Station in Albany is at 66. Unionville Real Time Weather Station, 67 degrees. Or 67 at the Barton Real Time Weather, 64 degrees is the temperature at Unionville. It is 7:37 at Regional Radio. Farm Market Check next.
2: December corn up 3.5 at 442.5. December up 3.25 at 465.25. And July up 3.25 at 495.25. August soybeans up 0.5 at 1157.75. September up 3.25 at 1163.25. And January up 2.75 at 1195.5. September wheat up 5.75 at 637. December up 5.25 at 655.75. And March up 5.25 at 672.5. August live cattle finishes yesterday down 295 at 231.22. October down 455 at 224.92. And December down 430 at 224.37. August feeder cattle down 527 at 348.05. September down 680 at 341.57. And October down 747 at 331.95. The Dow finishing yesterday down 464 points to 53,885.1. With this look at your markets, I'm Nathan Gertz on TFN, the FarmNet.
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5: Let's run down those elevator prices for you here on this Thursday, the 6th of August. I'm Dustin Huffman. Taking a look at cash bids around northern Missouri, we're seeing only two elevators still running the August soybean.

0: contract. The rest of them are in November. Consolidated Grain East Hannibal, 22 cents under on corn, 4.15. Soybeans, 35 cents under. Cash bid, 11.33. Bartlett Grain Kansas City, 6 cents over on corn, 4.43. Soybeans, a dime over at 11.78. Bartlett Grain St. Joseph, 15 cents under on corn. Cash bid, 4.22. Soybeans, 15 cents over at 11.83. Ursa Farmers Co-op Wayland, 32 cents under on corn, 405. Soybeans, 21 cents under. Cash bid, 1147. AgriServices of Brunswick Mendon, 25 cents under on corn, 412. Soybeans, 25 cents under at 1143. Ray Carroll and Quarter, a dime under on corn. Cash bid, 427. Soybeans, a dime under. They're at 1158. MFA Macon, 35 cents under on soybeans. The cash price there, 1133. Prairie Land FS Pilot Grove, 25 cents under on corn, 412. Soybeans, 25 cents under the August contract at 1128. Nemo Feed Bearing, they're 38 cents under on corn, 399s for the cash bid. Soybeans, 40 cents under at 1128. MFA Rail Hamilton, 20 cents under on corn, 417. Soybeans, a nickel over. Cash bid, 1173. Scholar and Adrian, 20 cents under on corn, 417. Soybeans, 70 cents under at 1098. Chula Farmers Co-op, 55 cents under on corn, 382. Soybeans, 45 cents under. They're at 1123. Smithfield and Bethany, 45 cents under on corn, 392. Soybeans are 20 cents under the August contract. Their cash bid, 1133. JBS and Centralia, 3 cents under on corn, 434. And in Mid-Missouri Energy and Multibend, they're even on corn, a cash bid of 437. Cash, corn, and soybean bids are subject to change without notice. 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
1: NBC News Radio, I'm Michael Kastner. Two new executive orders signed by President Trump aim to limit birthright citizenship. Jagruti Dave reports one of the orders targets so-called birth tourism, in which mothers enter the country for the sole purpose of having a child in the U.S.
2: In the second order, the White House has widened the categories of people who are not entitled to birthright citizenship. These include children of alien enemies, which the administration defines as a member of a designated foreign terrorist organization, for example.
1: It also restricts automatic citizenship for children of foreign diplomatic staff and for babies born in U.S. territories, though that would first require congressional action. Both orders will almost certainly be challenged after the Supreme Court struck down the president's earlier attempt to limit birthright citizenship. The Speaker of Iran's parliament is mocking what he calls President Trump's pattern of promising major strikes, but then opting for negotiations instead. Mohammad Ghalibaf wrote on X, "Massive attack coming. Wait, never mind. They want to negotiate." He added, "That's theater diplomacy on loop." The speaker, who has regularly taunted the U.S. and Trump on social media, also accused the administration of bullying and broken promises. Tennessee will soon be electing its first female governor. In Thursday's primary elections, U.S. Senator Marsha Blackburn became Tennessee's Republican nominee for governor. Her opponent in November's general election will be Memphis City Councilwoman Jerry Green, who won Tennessee's Democratic primary. In a speech following her victory, Blackburn outlined her priorities for Tennessee.
3: We need safe communities. You want to make certain we support law enforcement, that we're cracking down on crime, that we're treating criminals like criminals.
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5: And we thank you for joining us for a news check on Regional Radio. Putnam County continues their recovery from the Wednesday morning storm that included high winds and brought significant damage. After as many as an estimated 1,400 electric customers were without power in the Unionville area on Wednesday following the storm, about half of the power is now back to the Unionville customer area, at least as of 5 p.m. on Thursday evening. City of Unionville is contracted with Buford Construction for tree limb disposal only. City residents have been asked to place only tree limbs along the city street and not in the city street. Those wishing to help with tree limb cleanup efforts can go to the 4-H building between 7 a.m. and 6 p.m. Tree limbs will be accepted at the city dump sites between 8 a.m. and 8 p.m. Laundry services and a shower trailer have been placed at the campground in the Unionville City Park. It'll be available between 9 a.m. and 9 p.m. Lunch and supper will be provided in the 4-H building at Unionville today, with lunch served from 11:30 until 1:30, supper available between 4 and 6. Then beginning tomorrow and until further notice, lunch and supper will be provided in the 4-H building by the Missouri Southern Baptist Relief Group. Lunch will be served from 11 until 2, supper available from 4 until 7. Those wishing to help with serving meals can call 660-525-2222. If the public needs assistance regarding information about shelters and resources, you can contact the Putnam County Joint Communications Center, 660-947-4202. Residents who experience substantial structural damage to the residents are being directed to the American Red Cross at 1-800-RED-CROSS. A Kidder pickup driver died. A passenger in the pickup was seriously hurt following an accident with a Freightliner on Highway 36

0: at its intersection with Highway J south of Kidder Thursday morning. Missouri State Highway Patrol reports an 87-year-old Kidder resident was driving a pickup on Highway J in the crossover and traveled into Highway 36 as the Freightliner was approaching and heading westbound. The 27-year-old coffee driver of the Freightliner began slowing and skidding, and the front of the Freightliner hit the passenger side of the pickup. After the impact, the pickup went off the north side of Highway 36 and struck several traffic signs before coming to rest on its wheels. The Freightliner went off the side of Highway 36, went across both lanes of traffic, and came to rest on its wheels. The driver of the pickup was pronounced deceased just after 10 a.m. on Thursday morning. An 82-year-old female occupant of the vehicle was seriously hurt and taken to Liberty Hospital. The Freightliner's driver received moderate injuries in the accident and was taken to Cameron Regional Medical Center. The accident reported just after 9 Thursday morning. The patrol's major crash investigation unit, the Caldwell County Sheriff's Department, the Caldwell County first responders assisted the highway patrol. 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
1: Here's a look at your forecast. A dense fog advisory continues until 9 a.m. today. Sunshine mixed with clouds at times, with fog in spots early today, with daytime highs approaching 86. Slight chance for storms tonight. Lows dip down to about 67, mainly clear. Lots of sunshine tomorrow. Slight chance of thunderstorms. Highs around 86. I'm Staff Meteorologist Derek Height. Currently, it's 66 degrees.
2: September corn up 4 at 443, December up 4 at 466, and July up 3.5 at 495.5. August soybeans up a half at 1157¾, September up 3¾ at 1163¾, and January up 3.5 at 1196¼. September wheat up 5¼ at 636½, December up 5¼ at 655¾, and March up 4¾ at 672. August live cattle finishing yesterday down 295 at 231.22, October down 455 at 224.92, and December down 430 at 224.37. August feeder cattle down 527 at 348.05, September down 680 at 341.57, and October down 747 at 331.95. The Dow finishing yesterday down 464 points to 53,885.1. With this look at your markets, I'm Nathan Gertz on TFN, the FarmNet.
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1: And we thank you for joining us for a news check on a regional radio. The identity of the pilot who died in the fatal plane crash near Bethany in rural Harrison County has been identified. 73-year-old William M. Anderson was piloting a Piper PA-24 Comanche aircraft, which reportedly left from Peoria, Illinois at 4:39 in the afternoon on Tuesday for an unknown destination. The plane crashed in a field just before 7 p.m. on Tuesday north of Bethany. The cause of the crash is still undetermined. It's being investigated by the FAA and the NTSB. Grundy Electric Cooperative General Manager Scott Wilson briefly addressed those attending of the GREC membership at the 2026 annual meeting Thursday evening, recognizing the work of the cooperative's linemen who had to deal with the plenty of obstacles following the storms that substantially affected the line distribution of their service territory in several counties in the cooperative's area.
2: So yesterday, morning about 6 or 6:30, some say straight line, whatever they were, we had 39 full floors. This dedicated bunch of employees over here changed all of those today and got everyone to
1: GEC received aid from United Electric and the Farmers Cooperative. He did recognize GEC customers south of Bethany did not receive a service standard in the past year that was optimal, and he pledged to be better.
2: Apologize to the folks that live south of town here. We're very proud of our reliability. However, last year, we've had a lot of trouble on the line south of town here. And we've done a lot of work down there, and I hope you found the changes you've made recently to improve the quality of service there. But I do want to apologize to you. It's unacceptable, and we'll do much better, I promise you.
1: He says the directors made a decision to raise rates for 3% for the coming year to counter higher operational costs. GEC has 5,155 members, 7,000 meters, and they changed out nearly 1,300 miles of distribution line for maintenance purposes in the past year. In the business portion of the meeting, members approved Rod Ewing, Richard Moore, and Marvin Harding to new board terms. Membership also approved a bylaw at the meeting that would allow membership votes to be taken by mail, absentee, and electronic ballot at the discretion of the board. Otherwise, the votes would remain in person. 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
4: Here's a look at your forecast. A dense fog advisory continues. Sunshine mixed with clouds at times, with fog in spots early today, with daytime highs approaching 86. Slight chance for storms tonight. Lows dip down to about 67. Mainly clear skies. Mainly sunny skies tomorrow. Slight chance of thunderstorms. High temperatures reach up to 86. I'm staff meteorologist Derek Height. Currently, it's 67 degrees.
5: September corn up 4 at 443. December up 4 at 466. And July up 3.5 at 495.5. August soybeans up a half at 11.57 and 3/4. September up 3 3/4 at 11.63 and 3/4. And January up 3.5 at 11.96 and 1/4. September wheat up 5 1/4 at 6.36 1/2. December up 5 1/4 at 6.55 and 3/4. And March up 4 3/4 at 6.72. August live cattle closing yesterday down 295 at 231.22. October down 455 at 224.92. And December down 430 at 224.37. August feeder cattle down 527 at 348.05. September down 680 at 341.57. And October down 747 at 331.95. The Dow finishing yesterday down 464 points to 53,885.1. With this look at your

0: It's time for our Breakfast Club visit. Josh Roller is with the Missouri Department of Conservation and joins us for another visit regarding regarding wildlife habitat. And we talked with a recent program, Josh, regarding regarding predators and trying to manage predators. And in that instance, we were talking about the season for predator management that was beginning on August 1st. And the other component, it's all under the umbrella of trying to, you know, enhance the number of wildlife and game, and we've talked a lot about quail and pheasant. The other component of that is trying to, the other side of that would be eliminating predators and then enhancing their population, and food plots is a way to do that.
1: Yeah, that's right, Stu. I mean, it's something that folks can do that may be easier than some of the other habitat work that is out there. And there's different options when it comes to food plot. Now, whether you're focusing on deer, focusing on turkey, whatever, even if you are, a lot of these food plots are going to have a benefit to these other species as well. And it's now, a lot of folks think springtime for planting. And again, it depends kind of what your goal is. But there are some things you can do now, as we get closer to deer season that may improve your harvest for deer, but also, again, is going to have that benefit to other species as well. Now, whether it be, you put in some kind of a grain food plot, a lot of times folks think, well, that's going to benefit deer, but again, it can benefit others as well. There's also green browse food plots. Those are going to be really helpful for your rabbits, your turkeys, quail, deer, and turkey. So just a lot of different things that folks can do. And folks always ask, well, what's the best type? If I'm going to plant something, what's the best type? Well, I don't have a great answer for that, but I can tell folks when to plant or what to plant. So that, like, this time of year, there's some things that people can be planting. The department has a big list of different species, and we'll just go over a few of those that can be planted this time of year, and that's going to help benefit basically all wildlife, but may have more of an impact on deer, especially that late season harvest. But some of the things that folks can plant, cereal rye can be planted. We're on the front end of it. Usually you want to plant that in September, but we are close, so folks can go ahead and start planting that. Lots of your different clovers can be planted in the fall, whether it be red clover, ladino clover, any of those clovers can help, white clover, whatever the case may be. Some of the other species that can be planted this time of year to help. Sorghum, we're kind of on the tail end of it. You probably, about July 1 is the last that you would want to plant it. But turnips can be planted. Again, we're a little on the late end of it, but if folks wanted to try, they could still do that. That'd be definitely beneficial for deer. Winter pea can be planted now, and then wheat would be the other big one that folks could be planting this time of year to help improve their for their deer management, but also, again, that's going to help with these other species as well, because they will use it, whether it be quail, pheasant, things like that. I know Dave talked about in one of our previous programs, quail really need that woody cover, which is 100% accurate, but they also need a food source, and that's where some of this stuff by planting these food plots can help increase that food source if it's close to these other habitat types. If it's close to that woody cover, then they don't have to go as far and venture out. So a lot of these, like I said, food plots can, they have great benefit to not only deer, but all other species as well.
0: And because the department's had rules before about, salt to bring deer in, but food plots, there's no umbrella there at
1: correct.
0: All, right?
1: Yep, no food plots, or you can use food plots to attract deer. And it gets some of these regulations, too, when we talk about salt, bait, and I hear that complaint a lot. What's it different? How's it different versus, if I plant corn as a food plot, legally you can go in and brush hog that corn and have it on the ground and be able to hunt over it as long as it's, that's the intention. Now, how's, you know, folks always ask me, well, how's that any different than if I just went out and poured a 5-gallon bucket on the ground? I mean, it's, I guess, and this isn't a good answer for folks, but I don't make the rules, I just enforce them. Because it is sometimes, like, you know, I do understand their point a little bit, is how is that different? Well, the difference is you put in more work, more effort into a food plot versus just walking out there and pouring a 5-gallon bucket of corn on the ground. And you know, it's spreads out the deer more so, if you will, at least in a food plot, you know, usually depending on the size, you know, whether it be an acre or quarter acre or whatever versus just one pile. So, you know, it kind of goes back to fair chase too when you talk about that. You know, if you're just pouring out a 5-gallon bucket of corn on the ground, then the deer has to come to that spot to eat it versus if it's, you know, if you go out and brush hog it, it spreads it out. And so therefore the deer aren't right there in front of your stand, is, I guess, one argument that could be made. So, but again, it gets a little touchy-feely when we talk about food plots in that manner. But yeah, food plots are okay for folks to use. Again, you know, we talk about, you know, baiting, and, you know, the recent statewide pretty much restriction on mineral and salt. So it is something that is going to go into effect this year, and we'll definitely get to talking about that more as we get closer to deer season.
0: That's a that question that they ask you is that's a blue jacket question. That's Missouri Conservation Commission question. That's our visit with Josh Roller with the Missouri Department of Conservation and our outdoors report and our breakfast club. 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
1: NBC News Radio, I'm Michael Kastner. Job creation stalled last month. The government's monthly employment report out today shows no new non-farm payroll jobs added in July. In fact, 23,000 jobs were unexpectedly shed. Most analysts had been expecting to see as many as 83,000 new jobs created. The U.S. Senate is hoping to get some things done before leaving Washington today for a five-week recess. More from Tammy Trujillo.
2: Majority Leader John Thune told Politico the Senate hopes to pass a stopgap funding bill today and a bill imposing sanctions on Russia. Republicans are also hoping to get enough votes to confirm Todd Blanch as Attorney General, but Thune indicated that he was still working to get the final vote.
1: And that just became harder. Alaska Senator Lisa Murkowski says she does not have the confidence that Blanch would be able to check the worst impulses, her words, of the Trump administration, should he be confirmed. She joins Maine Senator Susan Collins in opposing Blanch's nomination. That, along with Senator Mitch McConnell being out indefinitely, means a third GOP no would block Blanch from getting the job. Louisiana Senator Bill Cassidy, another Republican, has not said how he'll vote yet. The ACLU is condemning President Trump's latest executive orders targeting birthright citizenship. Mark Mayfield with details.
3: Speaking from the Oval Office on Thursday, Trump said the 14th Amendment applies to children of slaves. That notion is long outdated.
4: Wealthy people are building businesses around birthright citizenship. That's not the way it's supposed to work. It's a disgrace. They're buying their way in.
3: The order restricts birthright citizenship involving children of foreign diplomatic staff, children of people classified as alien enemies, and children born in U.S. territories. The other order bans citizenship to children born of mothers who entered the U.S. for the sole purpose of having a child here.
1: The Supreme Court this year struck down Trump's earlier effort to restrict birthright citizenship. Michael Kastner, NBC News Radio.
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6: And we thank you for joining us for a news check on Regional Radio. The back-to-school shopping can begin tax-free for Missouri and Iowa shoppers. Missouri's annual sales tax holiday began a minute after midnight and continues through midnight on Sunday. With the back-to-school sales tax holiday, certain purchases that are generally associated to be school-related, even if not purposely purchased for school, will be exempt from all state and local sales taxes. Missouri will not charge tax for clothing that does not exceed $100 per item. Eligible clothing items include any article of apparel intended to be worn on or about the body, including footwear, cloth, and other materials that could make school uniforms or other school clothing are also included. Examples of items not covered in the list include watches, watch bands, jewelry, handbags, umbrellas, scarves, handkerchiefs, headbands, and belt buckles. School supplies not exceeding $50 per purchase that are used for a standard classroom for educational purposes will also be exempt. Items fitting the definition of school supplies include textbooks, notebooks, paper, writing instruments, crayons, art supplies, rulers, book bags, backpacks, chalk, maps, globes, and handheld calculators, computer software, and graphing calculators with a taxable value not exceeding $350 and $150 respectively per item will be exempt, as will retail sales of personal computers and computer peripheral devices that do not exceed $1,500 per item. Iowa's yearly holiday began also at a minute past midnight. It extends until midnight Saturday going into Sunday. Iowa businesses also cannot advertise that they will pay or otherwise absorb the sales tax on items that don't qualify. In Iowa, no sales tax nor local option sales tax will be collected on sales of any article of clothing or footwear having a selling price less than $100. The exemption does not apply in any way to the price of an item selling for $100 or more. U.S. Ag Committee in the Senate's final markup vote failed on Thursday by an 11-10 vote. The action now leaves discussions open until the committee returns from what the chair of the committee calls an indefinite recess. Ag Chair John Boozman can call the committee back to revisit the bill after their August recess. Primary disagreements over the Supplemental Nutrition Assistance Program of the SNAP program essentially kept the votes taken along party lines. The bipartisanship developed because Democrats wanted a two-year delay in the Republican requirement that states share the cost of providing Supplemental Nutrition Assistance Program benefits. A one-year delay was then countered along with language to authorize year-round E15 sales and increased funding for food banks, but Republican senators stayed firm not to expand the one-year delay for state cost share provisions for SNAP. American Farm Bureau Federation President Zippy Duvall stated disappointment and called the new farm bill a matter of national security. Says most Americans say that they would be likely to support a member of Congress who votes to reauthorize the farm bill. 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
7: Here's a look at your forecast. A dense fog advisory continues. Sunshine mixed with clouds at times, with fog in spots early today, with daytime highs approaching 86. Slight chance for storms tonight. Lows dip down to about 67. Mainly clear skies. Mainly sunny skies tomorrow. Slight chance of thunderstorms. High temperatures reach up to 86. I'm staff meteorologist Derek Height. Currently, it's 67 degrees.
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8: September corn up 4 1/4 at 4.43 1/4. December up 3 3/4 at 4.65 3/4. And July up 3 1/4 at 4.95 1/4. August soybeans up 0.5 at 11.57 3/4. September up 3 1/4 at 11.63 1/4. And January up 3.5 at 11.96 1/4. September wheat up 9 3/4 at 6.41. December up 9 at 6.59 1/2. And March up 8.5 at 6.75 3/4. August live cattle up $1.02 at 232.25, October up 137 at 226.30, and December up 120 at 225.57. August feeder cattle up 275 at 350.80, September up 297 at 344.55, and October up 267 at 334.62. The Dow currently up 93 points to 53,979.01. 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

0: September corn up 3 at 442, December up 2 and 3 quarters at 464 and 3 quarters, and July up 2 at 494. August soybeans up a half at 1157 and 3 quarters, September up 2 and a quarter at 1162 and a quarter, and January up 1 and 3 quarters at 1194 and a half. September wheat up 9 and a half at 640 and 3 quarters, December up 8 and 3 quarters at 659 and a quarter, and March up 8 and a quarter at 675 and a half. August live cattle up 57 cents at 231.80, October up 57 at 225.50, and December up 45 at 224.82. August feeder cattle up $2.25 at 350.30, September up 2.22 at 343.80, and October up $2 even at 333.95. The Dow currently up 162 points to 54,047.1. With this look at your markets, I'm Nathan Gertz on TFN, the Farm Net.
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2: Here's a look at your forecast. Highs level off around 86 today under mainly clear skies. Mainly clear skies again tonight. Slight chance of thunderstorms. Lows dip down to about 67. Lots of sunshine tomorrow. Slight chance of thunderstorms. Highs around 86. Partly cloudy and dry Sunday and Monday. Upper 80s Sunday. Low 90s by Monday. I'm staff meteorologist Derek Height. Right now, 68.
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1: NBC News Radio, I'm Michael Kastner. The confirmation of Todd Blanche as Attorney General may be in doubt after another Republican senator has said she will vote no on his confirmation. Alaska Senator Lisa Murkowski said she does not have confidence that the acting attorney general would be able to, in her words, check the worst impulses of the Trump administration should he be confirmed. She joins Maine Senator Susan Collins in opposing Blanche's nomination. It will take just one more GOP senator to say no, and that would kill Blanche's nomination. Bill Cassidy of Louisiana has not yet said which way he'll vote. A man suspected of starting one of the major wildfires scorching Spokane, Washington, appeared in court again yesterday.
2: Your Honor, I'm asking the court to impose the previous release conditions with the addition that I am asking the court to increase bail or bond in this amount to $2 million, given the gravity of these charges, given the addition of four separate arson counts.
1: Aaron Farinacci was arrested by a SWAT team earlier this week after a witness said he saw him acting suspiciously near where the Old Trails fire began Saturday. Court documents indicate the suspect told prosecutors he'd started 25 other fires in the region since last July. Senator Marsha Blackburn is the Republican nominee for Tennessee governor. Scott Carr with the latest.
3: The longtime Tennessee lawmaker is projected to beat out Congressman John Rose and State Representative Monty Fritz. All were running to replace term-limited Republican Governor Bill Lee. President Trump has been an ally of Blackburn, but has also backed Rose in the past and did not endorse a candidate in that Republican contest. Meantime, Memphis City Councilwoman Jerry Green is projected to win the Democratic primary for governor.
1: Michael Kastner, NBC News Radio.
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5: And we thank you for joining us for a news check on Regional Radio. Putnam County continues their recovery from the Wednesday morning storm that included high winds and brought significant damage. After as many as an estimated 1,400 electric customers were without power in the Unionville area on Wednesday following the storm, about half of the power is now back to the Unionville customer area, at least as of 5 p.m. on Thursday evening. City of Unionville is contracted with Buford Construction for tree limb disposal only. City residents have been asked to place only tree limbs along the city street and not in the city street. Those wishing to help with tree limb cleanup efforts can go to the 4-H building between 7 a.m. and 6 p.m. Tree limbs will be accepted at the city dump sites between 8 a.m. and 8 p.m. Laundry services and a shower trailer have been placed at the campground in the Unionville City Park. It'll be available between 9 a.m. and 9 p.m. Lunch and supper will be provided in the 4-H building at Unionville today, with lunch served from 11:30 until 1:30, supper available between 4 and 6. Then beginning tomorrow and until further notice, lunch and supper will be provided in the 4-H building by the Missouri Southern Baptist Relief Group. Lunch will be served from 11 until 2, supper available from 4 until 7. Those wishing to help with serving meals can call 660-525-2222. If the public needs assistance regarding information about shelters and resources, you can contact the Putnam County Joint Communications Center, 660-947-4202. Residents who experience substantial structural damage to the residents are being directed to the American Red Cross at 1-800-RED-CROSS. A Kidder pickup driver died. A passenger in the pickup was seriously hurt following an accident with a Freightliner on Highway 36 at its intersection with Highway J south of Kidder Thursday morning. Missouri State Highway Patrol reports an 87-year-old Kidder resident was driving a pickup on Highway J in the crossover and traveled into Highway 36 as the Freightliner was approaching and heading westbound. The 27-year-old coffee driver of the Freightliner began slowing and skidding, and the front of the Freightliner hit the passenger side of the pickup. After the impact, the pickup went off the north side of Highway 36 and struck several traffic signs before coming to rest on its wheels.

0: The Freightliner went off the side of Highway 36, went across both lanes of traffic, and came to rest on its wheels. The driver of the pickup was pronounced deceased just after 10 a.m. on Thursday morning. An 82-year-old female occupant of the vehicle was seriously hurt and taken to Liberty Hospital. The Freightliner's driver received moderate injuries in the accident and was taken to Cameron Regional Medical Center. The accident reported just after 9 Thursday morning. The patrol's major crash investigation unit, the Caldwell County Sheriff's Department, the Caldwell County First Responders assisted the highway patrol. 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
2: Here's a look at your forecast. Highs level off around 86 today under mainly clear skies. Mainly clear skies again tonight. Slight chance of thunderstorms. Lowest dip down to about 67. Lots of sunshine tomorrow. Slight chance of thunderstorms. Highs around 86. Partly cloudy and dry Sunday and Monday. Upper 80s Sunday. Low 90s by Monday. I'm staff meteorologist Derek Height. Right now, 68.
3: September corn up 2 3/4 at 441 3/4. December up 2.5 at 464.5. And July up 1 3/4 at 493 3/4. August soybeans up 0.5 at 1157 3/4. September up 1 1/4 at 1161 1/4. And January up 3/4 at 1193 1/2. September wheat up 10 1/4 at 641 1/2. December up 9 1/2 at 660. And March up 9 at 676 1/4. August live cattle up 20 cents at 231.42, October up 30 at 225.22, and December down 12 at 224.25. August feeder cattle up 215 at 350.20, September up $1.80 at 343.37, and October up 62 cents at 332.57. The Dow currently up 166 points to 54,051.26. With this look at your markets, I'm Nathan Gertz on TFN, the Farm Net.
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0: 11 at 642 and a quarter, December up 10 and three quarters at 661 and a quarter, and March up 9 and three quarters at 677. August feeder cattle down 82 cents at 230.40, October down $1.22 at 223.70, and December down 177 at 222.60. August feeder cattle up 95 cents at $349 even, September up 45 at 342.02, and October down 72 at 331.22. The Dow currently up 127 points to 54,012.79. With this look at your markets, I'm Nathan Gertz on TFN, the Farm Net.
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2: Here's a look at your forecast. Highs level off around 86 today, under mainly clear skies. Mainly clear skies again tonight. Slight chance of thunderstorms. Lows dip down to about 67. Lots of sunshine tomorrow. Slight chance of thunderstorms. Highs around 86. Partly cloudy and dry Sunday and Monday. Upper 80s Sunday. Low 90s by Monday. I'm Staff Meteorologist Derek Height. Right now, 72.
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December up 2 3/4 at 464 3/4. And July up 2 1/2 at 494 1/2. August soybeans up 3 1/2 at 1160 3/4. September up 1 3/4 at 1161 3/4. And January up 1 1/2 at 1194 1/4. September wheat up

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1: NBC News Radio, I'm Chris Caraggio. Todd Blanche looks to now have a clear path to being confirmed as the next U.S. Attorney General. Louisiana Senator Bill Cassidy made the announcement on the Senate floor today.
2: This is not a referendum on President Trump. It is a decision regarding Mr. Blanche in very specific circumstances. All considered, I will vote for Mr. Blanche.
1: This comes after Republican Senators Lisa Murkowski and Susan Collins said they would both vote no. With Senator Mitch McConnell out from the Senate indefinitely, that meant a third GOP senator voting no would have blocked Blanche from the job. The Senate could put Blanche's nomination to a vote today before the five-week August recess. President Trump says the Strait of Hormuz is sort of open right now, but that a deal has not yet been reached. He told reporters yesterday that negotiations with Iran are continuing and that in the meantime, the U.S. continues to blockade Iranian ports and have military control of the waterway. The ACLU is condemning President Trump's latest executive orders targeting birthright citizenship. NBC's Garrett Hake has more.
3: The new orders, a revamped approach at ending automatic citizenship for the children of non-citizens. After the Supreme Court recently rejected a broader order signed in the administration's first days as an unconstitutional violation of the 14th Amendment.
1: One of the orders targets so-called birth tourism, in which mothers enter the country for the sole purpose of having a child in the U.S. The other restricts birthright citizenship for children of foreign diplomatic staff, of people classified as alien enemies, or who were born in U.S. territories, though that would first require congressional action. The ACLU calls birthright citizenship a fundamental constitutional protection. A new survey shows Texas Democrat James Tallarico leading by 4 points over state AG Ken Paxton. In the Texas Pulse Texas A&M poll, 47% of Texas voters plan to support Tallarico, while 43% chose Paxton. The survey consisted of 619 Texas voters and was held July 27th through the 30th. I'm Chris Caraggio, NBC News Radio.
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5: And we thank you for joining us for a news check on a regional radio. The identity of the pilot who died in the fatal plane crash near Bethany in rural Harrison County has been identified. 73-year-old William M. Anderson was piloting a Piper PA-24 Comanche aircraft, which reportedly left from Peoria, Illinois at 4:39 in the afternoon on Tuesday for an unknown destination. The plane crashed in a field just before 7 p.m. on Tuesday north of Bethany. The cause of the crash is still undetermined. It's being investigated by the FAA and the NTSB. Grundy Electric Cooperative General Manager Scott Wilson briefly addressed those attending of the GREC membership at the 2026 annual meeting Thursday evening, recognizing the work of the cooperative's linemen who had to deal with the plenty of obstacles following the storms that substantially affected the line distribution of their service territory in several counties in the cooperative's area.
6: So yesterday, morning about 6 or 6:30, some say straight line, we had a 39 full force. This is going to be a bunch of employees over here, changed all of those today, and got everyone.
5: GEC received aid from United Electric and the Farmers Cooperative. He did recognize GEC customers south of Bethany did not receive a service standard in the past year that was optimal, and he pledged to be better.
6: Apologize to the folks that live south of town here. We're very proud of our reliability. However, last year, we've had a lot of trouble on the line south of town here. And we've done a lot of work down there, and I hope you found the changes you've made recently to improve the quality of service there. But I do want to apologize to you. It's unacceptable, and we'll do much better, I promise you.
5: He says the directors made a decision to raise rates for 3% for the coming year to counter higher operational costs. GEC has 5,155 members, 7,000 meters, and they changed out nearly 1,300 miles of distribution line for maintenance purposes in the past year. In the business portion of the meeting, members approved Rod Ewing, Richard Moore, and Marvin Harding to new board terms. Membership also approved a bylaw at the meeting that would allow membership votes to be taken by mail, absentee, and electronic ballot at the discretion of the board. Otherwise, the votes would remain in person. 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
7: Here's a look at your forecast. Eyes level off around 86 today, under mainly clear skies. Mainly clear skies again tonight. Slight chance of thunderstorms. Lows dip down to about 67. Lots of sunshine tomorrow. Slight chance of thunderstorms. Highs around 86. Partly cloudy and dry Sunday and Monday. Upper 80s Sunday. Low 90s by Monday. I'm staff meteorologist Eric Height. Right now, 72.
8: September corn up 4 1/4 at 4.43 1/4. December up 3 3/4 at 4.65 3/4. And July up 3 at 4.95. August soybeans up 3.5 at 11.60 3/4. September up 2 3/4 at 11.62 3/4. And January up 2.5 at 11.95 1/4. September wheat up 14 at 6.45 1/4. December up 12 3/4 at 6.63 1/4. And March up 12 at 6.79 1/4. August lean cattle down 87 cents at 230.35. October down $1.22 at 223.70. And December down 175 at 222.62. August feeder cattle up 60 at 348.65, September down 37 at 341.20, and October down $1.12 at 330.82. The Dow currently up 81 points to 53,966.08. With this look at your markets, I'm Nathan Gertz on TFN, the FarmNet.
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0: September corn up 3 at 442, December up 2 and 3 quarters at 464 and 3 quarters, and July up 2 and a quarter at 494 and a quarter. August soybeans up 3 and a half at 1160 and 3 quarters, September up 1 and 3 quarters at 1161 and 3 quarters, and January up 2 at 1194 and 3 quarters. September wheat up 11 and a half at 642 and 3 quarters, December up 11 at 661 and a half, and March up 9 and 3 quarters at 677. August live cattle down $1.30 at $229.92, October down $1.52 at $223.40, and December down $2.05 at $222.32. August feeder cattle up $1.20 at $349.25, September up 7 at $341.65, and October down 97 at $330.97. The Dow currently up 36 points at 53,921.74. With this look at your markets, I'm Nathan Gertz on TFN, the Farm Net.
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2: Here's a look at your forecast. Eyes level off around 86 today under mainly clear skies. Mainly clear skies again tonight. Slight chance of thunderstorms. Lows dip down to about 67. Lots of sunshine tomorrow. Slight chance of thunderstorms. Highs around 86. Partly cloudy and dry Sunday and Monday. Upper 80s Sunday. Low 90s by Monday. I'm staff meteorologist Derek Height. Right now, 73.
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horseback. Now he's a buckskin, 15 hands, 5-time team rope champion. She never liked him, she don't need him. 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

0: today, the U.S. Court of Appeals for the District of Columbia upheld an injunction won by the National Trust for Historic Preservation. The nonprofit organization had sued over the project after the administration demolished the East Wing without getting authorization from Congress. I'm Chris Caraggio, NBC News Radio.
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2: Here's a look at your forecast. Highs level off around 86 today, under mainly clear skies. Mainly clear skies again tonight. Slight chance of thunderstorms. Lows dip down to about 67. Lots of sunshine tomorrow. Slight chance of thunderstorms. Highs around 86. Partly cloudy and dry Sunday and Monday. Upper 80s Sunday. Low 90s by Monday. I'm staff meteorologist Derek Height. Right now, 73.
3: The home of the Kansas City Chiefs will once again revert back to being known as Arrowhead Stadium. Team announced that GEHA Field at Arrowhead Stadium, its official name in recent years, coming from the Government Employees Health Association, agreed to using the simplified name of the facility going forward. The Chiefs and the GEHA signed a naming rights deal in 2021 that resulted in a name change, but it never did really stick among fans, and even players and coaches often forgot to use the official moniker. Instead, using the name it was christened upon opening in 1972, the Chiefs will continue playing at Arrowhead Stadium until their lease expires in 2031. Then they'll be moving into a $3 billion dome stadium being built across the state line in Kansas that has a name that has yet to be determined. Chiefs kicker Harrison Butker says his focus will be more on field goals and place kicking and not as much on kickoffs.
4: You know, obviously the place kicking, the field goals matter the most. And I think maybe trying to hit those knuckleballs and the funny kickoffs maybe affected the field goals a little bit. So I think halfway through the season last year, I just said, you know, forget the kickoffs, but I'm just going to hit a high hang time ball, good rotation, just focus on the location. I'm not going to try to hit a low line drive knuckleball. And I think that's helped my field goals, because then it's kind of the same foot-to-ball contact. Good foot-to-ball contact on the field goal and just do the same thing on the kickoff rather than having like two different swings. So that helped me the second half of the season, and I'm kind of sticking with that for training camp in the season.
3: One of the running backs that comes to Kansas City from Arizona, Amari DeMarcado, and he talks about the move.
5: It's this story franchise. You know, I'm honored, blessed to be here. And, you know, who wouldn't want to come play for Coach Reed? Out there, we practice inside, so that's the biggest difference that jumps off. But just, you know, the details and just, you know, everybody being, wanting to be super crisp with everything and being on top of everything. It definitely takes you back to college. It's an adjustment, but it makes you grateful. And like you said, just getting to bond with your teammates, like, it's nothing like the locker room, I think. So, you know, when you first get here, it's a shock, but it's been great.
3: Offensive tackle Josh Simmons says that he's healthier this year.
6: Yeah, I mean, I'm just kind of trying to add off of last year. Obviously, I went against a lot of good DNs, and I have 1 year of familiarity with the playbook, so it was really just kind of stacking up on that. That way I can come into training camp ready. I think just going back to the basics and kind of mastering that, I think you can never go wrong with that. So every time we come out in training camp, we're going against each other. I just try to literally hone in on those basic techniques. A little bit more room on your plate to kind of fit maybe an extra hour of film here, maybe, you know, getting with the boys, getting on something like that. Just, you have more time to kind of add back into some on the field.
3: Cardinals are off tonight after winning 2-3 in New York against the Yankees. The Royals are going for a sweep of the Twins. The Royals in last place in the American League Central, but they've had their way with the playoff contending team in Minnesota. So far this year, they'll try to keep it going. Royals are 8-4 against Minnesota this year, and after winning in the opener 8-2, the Royals got a great game throwing from Noah Cameron, a second straight good start. They had a tie-breaking home run from Michael Massey in the seventh. They were able to get to 2-1 win. Michael.

0: my hero.
1: Let's take a look at the cash cattle market report. In the feedlots, the livestock complex is again trading mixed into midday Friday. Lean hog contracts are seeing their nearby contracts trade higher, but cattle contracts are mostly trading lower. A few more sales have been noted in Kansas, but otherwise the cash market looks to be mostly done trading. Beef cutouts are higher at midday. Choice is up 36 cents at $364.22 based on 21 loads. Select is up $1.35 at $351.13 based on 4 loads. Over on the mercantile, August live cattle is down $1.30 at $229.92. October down $1.47 at $223.45. And December down $2 at $222.37. August feeder cattle is up $1.45 at $349.50. September is up 32 cents at $341.90. October is down 80 at $331.15. Let's take a look at the cash hog market report. The eastern and western corn belts in Iowa/Minnesota all unavailable due to confidentiality at midday. The national cash hog average is down 55 cents at $97.75 with an average range of $92 to $99.50. Pork carcass cutouts are down $2.19 at $101.45 based on 233 loads. Over on the mercantile, August lean hogs are down 5 cents at $95.45, October up 42 at $82.15, and December up 32 at $73.55. Taking a look at the grain futures on the Chicago Board of Trade at midday, September corn is up 3 at 442, December up 2.5 at 464.5, and July up 2 at 494. August soybeans are up 3 at 1160 and a quarter.

0: September up 1 at 1161, and January up 3/4 at 1193.5. September wheat up 11 at 642.25, December up 10.25 at 660.75, and March up 9.75 at 677. With this look at your markets, I'm Nathan Gertz on TFN, the Farm.
1: Let's run down those elevator prices for you here on this Thursday, the 6th of August. I'm Dustin Huffman. Taking a look at cash bids around northern Missouri, we're seeing only two elevators still running the August soybean contract. The rest of them are in November. Consolidated Grain East Hannibal, 22 cents under on corn, 415. Soybeans, 35 cents under. Cash bid, 1133. Bartlett Grain Kansas City, 6 cents over on corn, 443. Soybeans, a dime over at 1178. Bartlett Grain St. Joseph, 15 cents under on corn, cash bid 422, soybeans 15 cents over at 1183. Ursa Farmers Co-op Wayland, 32 cents under on corn, 405, soybeans 21 cents under, cash bid 1147. AgriServices of Brunswick Mendon, 25 cents under on corn, 412, soybeans 25 cents under at 1143. Ray Carroll and Quarter, a dime under on corn, cash bid 427, soybeans a dime under, they're at 1158. MFA Macon, 35 cents under on soybeans, the cash price there 1133. Prairie Land FS Pilot Grove, 25 cents under on corn, 412, soybeans 25 cents under the August contract at 1128. Nemo Feed Bearing, they're 38 cents under on corn, 399s for the cash bid, soybeans 40 cents under at 1128. MFA Rail Hamilton, 20 cents under on corn, 417, soybeans a nickel over, cash bid 1173. Scholar and Adrian, 20 cents under on corn, 417, soybeans 70 cents under at 1098. Chula Farmers Co-op, 55 cents under on corn, 382, soybeans 45 cents under, they're at 1123. Smithfield and Bethany, 45 cents under on corn, 392, soybeans are 20 cents under the August contract, their cash bid 1133. JBS and Centralia, 3 cents under on corn, 434, and in Mid-Missouri Energy and Malta Bend, they're even on corn, a cash bid of 437. 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
1: And we thank you for joining us for a news check on Regional Radio. The city of Unionville's announced that about 65% of power has been restored. If service has not been restored at this time, the city of Unionville is asking you to contact them at 660-947-4202. There could still be some interruptions in service while the power restoration effort continues. And residents of Putnam County and those affected by the storm are also urged to remain vigilant against potential scams and exercise caution if you receive unsolicited phone calls, text messages, or online links that may be requesting donations, even if the requester claims to be a local resident or somebody that you know. Law enforcement has been notified of fraudulent Venmo, Cash App, Zelle, and other requests claiming to collect funds for local victims without their knowledge or consent. If you would like to donate or wish to volunteer, you should coordinate directly with trusted organizations such as community churches, or the 4-H building has been established as the central headquarters for the storm operation. Six new members have been appointed to the Board of Directors for the Northwest Foundation. The Northwest Foundation is the development arm for Northwest Missouri State University with a mission to grow philanthropic support for the university. The Northwest Foundation is a 501c3 not-for-profit corporation. It includes 32 volunteer board members who serve up to 2 3-year terms. New members include business owner Connie Bowen, who operated a bookkeeping business and operates a frozen treat business in Gentry, Arkansas, and worked for 32 years for Tyson Foods. Andrew Luce of Lee Summit has owned Heartland Cremation and Burial Society for 25 years and operates a consulting business. He's a 1991 graduate of Northwest

0: Pacific Northwest Foundation board is led by President Angela Mosco of Gladstone, New Jersey. Pat Pijankowski is a 1984 alumnus from Greenwood, Missouri, and is president-elect. Ted Place, a 1999 alumnus from Kansas City and an Albany graduate in addition to Northwest Missouri State, is the immediate past president. Missouri Attorney General Catherine Anaways announced that she's joined a 15-state coalition urging Congress to pass the Safe Access to Cash Act. She says the legislation would strengthen efforts to prosecute organized crime rings that are robbing automated teller machines nationwide. Currently, federal law imposes strong penalties for robberies involving banks and financial institutions, but does not provide the same consistent protection for ATMs, especially those that are located away from bank branches. The Safe Access to Cash Act would complement the work of state and local law enforcement by creating a clear and consistent framework for prosecutions when ATM crimes involve interstate conduct. The bill would close a loophole in federal law by covering ATM theft and destruction, as well as adding additional criminal penalties to ensure that ATMs in public settings are treated the same as bank branch ATMs. The Senate Judiciary Committee unanimously advanced the Safe Access to Cash Act in March of 2026. The bill is currently awaiting full Senate floor action. If passed, it would move on to the U.S. Representatives House for their consideration. Missouri is part of a Georgia-led coalition that includes 15 states. 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In area funeral notices, a celebration of life for 85-year-old Grand City resident Arlene Ann Roach will be at a later time at the Gentry Christian Church. Memorials can be made at the Gentry Christian Church and the Fletchall Cemetery. Memorial service for 83-year-old Graham resident James Jim Logan Linville will be at 10 o'clock Saturday at the Graham United Methodist Church. Visitation 5 until 7 this evening at the Graham Funeral Home of Maryville. Interment will take place after the service at the Prairie Home Cemetery of Graham. A funeral service for 95-year-old Maysville resident Noma Beatrice Vaughn will be at 11 o'clock on Saturday at the Maysville United Methodist Church. Family to receive friends between 9 and 11 at the church. Private family graveside service will follow. Memorial contributions can be made to the Jenny Shaw Meeks Scholarship Fund of the Maysville United Methodist Church. Those attending the service to honor her memory are encouraged to incorporate something blue into their attire. Turner Family Funeral Home is in charge of the arrangements. Funeral services for 82-year-old Pattonsburg resident William Carroll Bill Clark will be at 11 o'clock Saturday at the Lake Viking Church of Gallatin under the direction of the Robertson Funeral Home of Pattonsburg. Family to receive friends between 10 and 11 Saturday at the church. Memorials can be made to the Lake Viking Church in care of the Robertson Funeral Home in Pattonsburg. Online condolences can be left at robertsonfuneralhome.com. Family of 76-year-old Scotty Ray Owens will receive friends between 5 and 7 on Monday at the Turner Family Funeral Home of Maysville. No formal funeral service will be held. Memorial contributions can be made to the Oaklawn Cemetery or the Sheridan, Iowa Cemetery. 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Funeral services for 76-year-old James Dale Tuggle will be at 10 o'clock on Wednesday at the Robertson Funeral Home of Bethany. Visitation 6 until 8 Tuesday at the funeral home. Burial follows in the Rose Hill Cemetery of Ridgeway. Memorials and contributions are suggested to the Rose Hill Cemetery. Online condolences can be left at robertsonfuneralhome.com.
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2: Let's take a look at the cash cattle market report. In the feedlots, the livestock complex is again trading mixed into midday Friday. Lean hog contracts are seeing their nearby contracts trade higher, but cattle contracts are mostly trading lower. A few more sales have been noted in Kansas, but otherwise the cash market looks to be mostly done trading. Beef cutouts are higher at midday. 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Select is up $1.35 at $3.5113 based on 4 loads. Over on the mercantile, August live cattle is down $1.30 at $2.2992, October down $1.47 at $2.2345, and December down $2 at $2.2237. August feeder cattle is up $1.45 at $3.4950, September is up 32.

0: cents at 341.90. 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Let's take a look at the cash hog market report. The eastern and western corn belts in Iowa/Minnesota all unavailable due to confidentiality at midday. The national cash hog average is down 55 cents at 97.75, with an average range of $92 to $99.50. Pork carcass cutouts are down $2.19 at $101.45 based on 233 loads. Over on the mercantile, August lean hogs are down 5 cents at $95.45, October up 42 at $82.15, and December up 32 at $73.55.
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0: Taking a look at the grain futures on the Chicago Board of Trade at midday. September corn is up 3 at 442. December up 2.5 at 464.5. And July up 2 at 494. August soybeans are up 3 at 1160.25. September up 1 at 1161. And January up 3 quarters at 1193.5. September wheat up 11 at 642.25. December up 10.25 at 660.75. And March up 9.75 at 677. With this look at your markets, I'm Nathan Gertz on TFN, the Farm.
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1: Today we are here with Samantha Turner of Missouri Soybean, and we're going to be talking about their festival presence this year's festival season. What all are you guys getting up to?
2: Absolutely. This year we are at the Northern Soybean Festival, trying to have a strong presence here even without our usual donut fire. We're really sad not to have that this year, but still expect to be engaged through sponsorships. We are sponsoring some soybean oil at the soybean patch, as well as handing out some activity books for young children, some Simon and Samantha the Soybean tattoos, soy crayons, and so much other engagement. Our field services manager will be around as well, meeting and greeting with local farmers, talking about issues that are impacting them.
1: And what about the state fair? It's coming up as well. What are you guys doing there?
2: Absolutely. Our presence at the state fair will also look a little different this year. Instead of the Mizzou building, we are going to go back to our roots and go to the ag building with some of the other commodities. We're really excited about that. We're going to really focus on some soy-based products and new uses and featuring them throughout our booth. But as always, we'll have lots of activities for young kiddos. We're going to be handing out some soy bags this year with activity books, crayons, tattoos, stickers, bookmarks even, as well as some postcards that people can deliver to their friends back home that aren't able to come to the state fair, just a fun little activity, and some other hands-on engagement.
1: And the Soybean Festival is a little head on the nose, but why is it important that you guys show up at these festivals and kind of put a face to the name of the company?
2: Absolutely. These soybean these festivals around the state really showcase agriculture and the farmers that serve the industry, not only in Norbert, but statewide with the Missouri State Fair. So we try to stay engaged, have face-to-face interactions with them. Again, issues that are impacting them, what are they facing, but also how do they serve their community? Who is our next group of leaders? What are our leaders up to in these local communities and statewide? Also with the Missouri State Fair, kids that are showing, how can we support them? Kids in FFA and 4-H, how can we stay involved in them and get our finger on the pulse? So it's really important to be there at these different showcases for agriculture.
1: Alrighty, and then finally, where can they find more information about you? Where can they find you at the fairs? And then if they can't make it to the fair, where else can they get information?
2: Absolutely. If you're not able to make it out to the different fairs and festivals around the state, I highly encourage you to follow us on social media, primarily Facebook, but we're also building a presence on TikTok and Instagram. If nothing else, you can find our events at mosoy.org/events.
1: Alrighty, thank you so much for joining us today. Have a good festival.
2: Thank you. We appreciate it.
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I ain't crawling in your bed. I don't wanna be the only thing running through your head.

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1: NBC News Radio, I'm Chris Caraggio. Millions across the East Coast are set to get severe thunderstorms. A level 1 out of 4 flash flood risk is active for major cities like New York, Washington, D.C., Charlotte, and Atlanta. A cold front begins today and will stretch from the Great Lakes into the Central Plains. Todd Blanche seems to have a clear path to being confirmed as the next U.S. Attorney General. Louisiana Senator Bill Cassidy said on the Senate floor today that he plans to vote yes to confirm Blanche. The announcement came after Republican Senators Lisa Murkowski and Susan Collins said they will both vote no. President Trump says the Strait of Hormuz is sort of open right now, but that a deal hasn't yet been finalized. He told reporters yesterday that negotiations with Iran are ongoing and that in the meantime, the U.S. continues to blockade Iranian ports and have military control of the waterway. The president also continued to deny that the military was running out of munitions. Jalapenos from San Diego-based Coast Citrus Distributors and sourced from Sinaloa, Mexico, have now been linked to a potential salmonella outbreak involving the Chipotle and Qdoba restaurants. Chains. NBC's Ann Thompson reports cases of foodborne illness across the country have been having a ripple effect on businesses.
2: The popular salad chain Sweetgreen, not linked to the outbreak, slashing its business outlook based upon reduced consumer demand for fresh prepared foods due to the multi-state outbreak of cyclosporiasis.
1: Another chain, Salad and Go, which closed for good earlier this week, said that although it was not implicated, the cyclospora outbreak had weakened confidence across the industry and compounded its challenges. The first U.S.-approved flu vaccine has been approved for more older people for the upcoming season. The FDA signed off on the Moderna version for adults 50 to 64 and is expected to be available this fall. Side effects include pain at the injection site, fatigue, joint pain, and headaches. I'm Chris Caraggio, NBC News Radio.
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4: And good afternoon. 84 degrees is the reported temperature in Bethany right now. It's 82 at the Huntley Whaley Weather Station in Albany. The Weather Service says that we'll have a sunshine as we continue into the afternoon. A few clouds overhead right now, but a high temperature eventually today of about 86. Heat index could be as high as 95. 20% chance of rain will be tonight and tomorrow. And we'll also have about a 40% chance of rain Saturday night. Few chances of rain Tuesday night through Thursday next week. We'll have more on your weather forecast also upcoming in just a bit. At this time, about 65% of the power has been restored for the city of Unionville and Putnam County electric customers. If service is not restored, the city is asking residents to contact them at 660-947-4202. There may be some interruptions in service while the restoration process continues. And Putnam County residents are also urged to remain vigilant against potential scams. Exercise caution if you receive unsolicited phone calls, text messages, or online links that may be requesting donations, even if the requester claims to be a local resident or somebody you know. Law enforcement has been notified of fraudulent Venmo, Cash App, and other requests claiming to collect funds for local victims without their knowledge or consent. If you wish to donate or volunteer, you should coordinate directly with a trusted local organization such as community churches or the 4-H building that is being used as a command center. Grundy Electric Cooperative General Manager Scott Wilson briefly addressed those attending GEC the annual members meeting on Thursday, recognized the work of the cooperative's linemen who had to deal with a lot of down poles following the storms that substantially affected the line distribution of the service territory in several counties within the territory of the cooperative.
5: So yesterday, morning about 6 or 6:30, some say straight line, whatever they were, we had 39 pole floors. This dedicated bunch of employees over here changed all of those today and got everyone's back.
4: GEC received help of the restoration from United Electric in Maryville and the Farmers Cooperative at Chillicothe. He did recognize that GEC customer South of Bethany did not receive an electrical service up to standard in the past year at times and pledged to do better.
5: So yesterday, apologize to the folks that live south of town here. We're very proud of our reliability. However, last year, we've had a lot of trouble on the line south of town here. And we've done a lot of work down there, and I hope you found the changes you've made recently to improve the quality of service there. But I do want to apologize to you. It was unacceptable, and we'll do much better, I promise you.
4: He says he's also received several calls about how a potential data center could potentially affect Grundy Electric's distribution system and rates.
5: We get calls constantly about people looking for excess capacity for data centers. And I just want to tell you that if a data center were to come plug in Grundy Electric's system, they would have to pay a lot of rent costs. And I'm not for or against one, but I can tell you that if one were to locate on Grundy Electric system, it would take rate pressure, future rate pressure off of your rates. So it would be a benefit to you all in that regard. We would not need it, but it would be something in the line of a megawatt or 5 megawatts. So it would be smaller if it were to get one.
4: He says directors made the decision to raise rates for 3% for the coming year to counter higher operational costs. GEC has 5,155 members, 7,001 meters. GEC changed out nearly 1,300 miles of distribution line for maintenance purposes in the last year. In the business portion of the meeting, the members approved Rod Ewing, Richard Moore, and Marvin Harding to new board terms. The membership also approved a bylaw at the meeting that would allow membership votes to be taken by mail, absentee, and electronic ballot at the discretion of the board. Otherwise, votes would remain in person. It's 107 of Regional Radio.
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4: Weather forecast says we'll have a warming weather through the weekend into next week with highs in the 90s, heat indices in the 100s likely, and slight chances of storms through Sunday as well. But the best chances north of Highway 36, if the storms do occur, there could be an isolated strong or severe storm possible with damaging winds as the main threat. Otherwise, chances for storms will be increasing in the mid to the latter portions of next week with temperatures cooling down as well. Forecast says a high temperature today of about 86. A heat index as high as 95. Southwest winds will be at 6 to 8 miles an hour. 20% chance of a shower thunderstorm this evening and mostly clear, but the low is 67 and south winds at 6. Saturday's forecast sunny with a high temperature of 86 degrees and north-north east winds will be at 5 to 8, becoming southeasterly for the afternoon. Saturday night, chance of a shower thunderstorm overnight, otherwise partly cloudy with a low of 72 and a 40% chance of rain. Southeast winds at 7 to 9. Sunday, a 10% chance of a thunderstorm prior to 7 a.m., otherwise sunny with a high 91. Sunday night, partly cloudy, low 76, and Monday, mostly sunny with a high 92, and Tuesday, partly sunny with a high temperature of 89 degrees. Hunley Whaley Weather Station in Albany reporting a temperature of 82. Bethany's current air temperature is at 84 degrees, and the heat index makes it feel like it's 89. The temperature at the Lamoni Municipal Airport is at 80 degrees with a heat index of 84. Unionville right now reporting 81 degrees, and the Barton Farm at NCMC with a temperature of 83. 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
6: September corn up 2 at 441, December up 1 and 3 quarters at 463 and 3 quarters, and July up 1 and a half at 493 and a half. August soybeans up 3 at 1160 and a quarter, September up 1 and 3 quarters at 1161 and 3 quarters, and January up 1 and 3 quarters at 1194 and a half. September wheat up 12 at 643 and a quarter, December up 11 and a quarter at 661 and 3 quarters, and March up 10 and a half at 677 and 3 quarters. August live cattle down 12 cents at 231.10, October up 2 at 224.95, and December down 47 at 223.90. August feeder cattle up $3.70 at 351.75, September up 370 at 345.27, In October, up 275 at 334.70. The Dow currently up 95 points to 53,980.01. With this look at your markets, I'm Nathan Gertz on TFN, the Farm.
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0: take a look at your closing settlement report for Friday, August 7th. September corn unchanged at 439. December unchanged at 462. July unchanged at 492. August soybeans down 3/4 at 1156 and a half. September down 1 at 1159. January down 1.5 at 1191 and a quarter. September wheat up 8.5 at 639 and 3/4. December up 7 3/4 at 658 and a quarter. And March up 7.5 at 674 and 3/4. August live cattle up 47 cents at 231.70. October up 35 at 225.27. And December down 22 at 224.15. August feeder cattle up $3.60 at 351.65. September up 3.65 at 345.22. And October up 2.97 at 334.92. That's your closing market settlement report for Friday, August 7th. I'm Nathan Gertz on TFN, the Farm Net.
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2: Here's a look at your forecast. Bright sunshine expected this afternoon with highs around 86. Mainly clear tonight. Slight chance of thunderstorms, 67. Mainly sunny skies tomorrow. Slight chance for storms. Highs around 86. A blend of clouds and sun and dry Sunday and Monday. Upper 80s Sunday. Low 90s by Monday. I'm staff meteorologist Derek Height. Right now, it's 81 degrees.
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1: NBC News Radio. I'm Chris Caraccio. Todd Blanche seems to have a clear path to being confirmed as the next U.S. Attorney General. Louisiana Senator Bill Cassidy said on the Senate floor today that he plans to vote yes to confirm Blanche. The announcement came after Republican Senators Lisa Murkowski and Susan Collins said they will both vote no. President Trump says his administration will appeal a ruling by a federal appeals court to stop construction on the White House ballroom project. In a 2-1 order issued today, the U.S. Court of Appeals for the District of Columbia upheld an injunction won by the National Trust for Historic Preservation. The nonprofit organization had sued over the project after the administration demolished the East Wing without getting authorization from Congress. Trump blasted the ruling in a Truth Social post, calling it totally wrong, and says the project is a deeply important national security matter. Former Vice President Kamala Harris is endorsing Democratic Senate candidate Abdul El-Sayed in Michigan's upcoming election. Harris praised El-Sayed as a candidate focusing on working families and said he's needed to help Democrats win control of the Senate. Senate Minority Leader Chuck Schumer and other top Democrats have also backed El-Sayed, who will take on Republican Mike Rogers in November. Severe thunderstorms are going after millions across the East Coast. Heavy rain is set to appear across the region after storms swamped parts of the Northeast earlier in the week. Flood risks are forecast for New York City, Washington, D.C., Charlotte, and Atlanta.
2: What is happening to me?
3: Did you miss me, Spidey?
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1: Spider-Man Brand New Day is expected to dominate the box office yet again this weekend. The fourth film in the Tom Holland-led franchise is looking to make around $150 to $160 million in its second weekend. The film has made over $1.1 billion worldwide and is the fastest to surpass a half a billion dollars domestically ever. I'm Chris Caraccio, NBC News Radio.
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5: And we thank you for joining us for a news check on Regional Radio. In a noon update, the city of Unionville announced that about 65% of the power to customers has been restored, but there still could be some interruptions in service experienced while the restoration effort continues. Those that are without service are asked to contact 660-947-4202 and let them know. Putnam County residents are also urged to remain vigilant against potential scams. Exercise caution if you receive unsolicited phone calls, text messages, or online links requesting donations, even if the requester claims to be a local resident or somebody that you know. Law enforcement's been notified of fraudulent Venmo, Cash App, and other requests claiming to collect funds for individuals without their knowledge or consent. If you do wish to donate or volunteer, you should coordinate directly with a trusted local organization such as community churches. The 4-H building is being essentially a command center for the storm recovery effort. A summons has been filed in Gentry County Court for a Stanbury man to appear on charges that include a felony drug charge. Jared Trent Rockhold of Stanbury is facing a felony charge of Class D felony possession of a controlled substance after he was stopped operating a vehicle in May west of Carmack on Highway 136. A Gentry County law enforcement officer initially made the stop for a traffic-related violation. The officer said that Rockhold appeared nervous when questioned about narcotics and did not consent to a search of the vehicle. A canine was eventually deployed to the vehicle, who alerted the officer to the trunk of the vehicle, where a small black cylinder object contained a crystallized white substance that eventually field tested for methamphetamine. The summons date for Rockhold to appear on the felony charge and a couple other misdemeanor traffic charges will be on August 19th. The identity of the pilot who died in the fatal plane crash near Bethany and rural Harrison County has been determined. 73-year-old William M. Anderson was piloting a Piper PA-24 Comanche aircraft that was reportedly that had left from Behoria, Illinois at 4:40 on Tuesday for an unknown destination. The plane crashed in a field just before 7 p.m. Tuesday evening north of Bethany. The cause of the crash still undetermined. It's being investigated by the FAA and the National Transportation Safety Board. 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
6: Here's a look at your forecast. Bright sunshine expected this afternoon with highs around 86. Mainly clear tonight. Slight chance of thunderstorms, 67. Mainly sunny skies tomorrow. Slight chance for storms, highs around 86. A blend of clouds and sun and dry Sunday and Monday. Upper 80s Sunday, low 90s by Monday. I'm staff meteorologist Derek Height. Right now, it's 81 degrees.
7: Let's take a look at your closing settlement report for Friday, August 7th. September corn unchanged at 439. December unchanged at 462. July unchanged at 492. August soybeans down 3/4 at 1156 and a half. September down 1 at 1159. January down 1.5 at 1191 and a quarter. September wheat up 8.5 at 639 and 3/4. December up 7 3/4 at 658 and a quarter. And March up 7.5 at 674 and 3/4. August live cattle up 47 cents at 231.70. October up 35 at 225.27. And December down 22 at 224.15. August feeder cattle up $3.60 at 351.65. September up 365 at 345.22. And October up 297 at 334.92. That's your closing market settlement report for Friday, August 7th. I'm Nathan Gertz on TFN, the Farm Net.
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0: Here's a look at your forecast. Daytime highs approaching 86 this afternoon under mainly sunny skies. Mainly clear again tonight. Slight chance for storms. Lows dip down to about 67. Mainly sunny skies tomorrow. High temperatures reach up to 86. A blend of clouds and sun and dry Sunday and Monday. Upper 80s Sunday. Low 90s by Monday. I'm staff meteorologist Derek Height. Currently, it's 82 degrees.
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1: NBC News Radio, I'm Chris Caraggio. President Trump is taking part in a mining roundtable at the State Department this afternoon. The event includes top mining leaders and Secretary of State Marco Rubio. The White House says the meeting is part of a broader strategy to increase domestic mining, reduce dependence on foreign supplies for the rare earth minerals essential for military technology. It appears Todd Blanche has secured enough yes votes to be confirmed as the next U.S. Attorney General. This after Louisiana Senator Bill Cassidy announced this morning on the Senate floor that he plans to vote in favor of confirming Blanche. The Senate could put his nomination to a vote today before the five-week August recess. Over 40 million people in six states are under severe thunderstorm threats in the eastern U.S. Heavy rain is set to pour across the region after storms swamped parts of the Northeast earlier in the week. A level 1 out of 4 flash flood risk is in place for New York City, Washington, D.C., Charlotte, and Atlanta. Don Lemon wants a judge to dismiss federal charges tied to his coverage of an anti-immigration enforcement protest inside a church. The attorneys for the former CNN anchor argue the case is a vindictive prosecution by the Trump administration. Lemon was indicted on federal civil rights and conspiracy charges after protesters interrupted a church service in St. Paul, Minnesota, and he has pleaded not guilty. Christopher Nolan's The Odyssey has passed the $1 billion mark at the worldwide box office. As it enters its fourth weekend, the film starring Matt Damon has made over $429 million domestically and over $578 million worldwide. The movie reached the milestone before opening in China, where it will hit theaters on August 14th. This is the fifth film of the year to earn $1 billion behind Spider-Man Brand New Day, Toy Story 5, the Super Mario Galaxy movie, and Michael. I'm Chris Caraggio, NBC News Radio.
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3: And we thank you for joining us for a news check on Regional Radio. Troop H of the Missouri State Highway Patrol has announced that a DWI saturation will be taking place sometime this month in Harrison and Davies counties. Troop H says the goal of the saturation operation is removing impaired drivers from Missouri roadways. Troop H says impairment continues to be the leading cause of traffic fatalities. Missouri Attorney General Catherine Hanaway has announced that she has joined a 15-state coalition in urging Congress to pass the Safe Access to Cash Act. Legislation is intended to strengthen efforts to prosecute organized crime rings that are robbing automated teller machines nationwide. Currently, federal law imposes strong penalties for robbers involving banks and financial institutions, but it does not provide the same protection for ATMs, especially those located away from bank branches. The Safe Access to Cash Act would create a framework for prosecutions when ATM crimes involve interstate conduct, organized criminal networks, or repeated attacks across multiple jurisdictions. The bill would close a loophole in federal law by covering ATM theft and destruction, as well as adding additional criminal penalties in an attempt to ensure that off-premise ATMs in public settings are treated the same as bank branch ATMs. The Senate Judiciary Committee unanimously advanced the Safe Access to Cash Act in March of 2026. It's a bill currently awaiting full Senate floor action. If passed, it would move to the U.S. House of Representatives for their consideration. Missouri has joined in the Georgia-led effort with attorney generals from some 13 other states. Tonight is the second night of the Jameson Picnic. The Jameson Picnic will have a baby show and Little Mr. and Miss show at 6:30. And impersonators Ben and Laura Johnson will impersonate Elvis, Frank Sinatra, Neil Diamond, and Patsy Cline. And there will be more events that are planned, including the parade at 10 o'clock tomorrow at Jameson. The Blithedale Free Fair is also beginning this evening. Free rides, always part of the biggest little fair. It begins at 6 o'clock this evening. And High Country will be performing from 7 until 11 o'clock, and there will also be fireworks that will be following the music concert. And you are listening to Regional Radio. 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
4: Here's a look at your forecast. Daytime highs approaching 86 this afternoon under mainly sunny skies. Mainly clear again tonight. Slight chance for storms. Lows dip down to about 67. Mainly sunny skies tomorrow. High temperatures reach up to 86. A blend of clouds and sun and dry Sunday and Monday. Upper 80s Sunday. Low 90s by Monday. I'm staff meteorologist Derek Height. Currently, it's 82 degrees.
5: Let's take a look at your closing settlement report for Friday, August 7th. September corn unchanged at 439. December unchanged at 462. July unchanged at 492. August soybeans down 3/4 at 1156 and a half. September down 1 at 1159. January down 1.5 at 1191 and a quarter. September wheat up 8.5 at 639 and 3/4. December up 7 3/4 at 658 and a quarter. And March up 7.5 at 674 and 3/4. August live cattle up 47 cents at 231.70. October up 35 at 225.27. And December down 22 at 224.15. August feeder cattle up $3.60 at 351.65. September up 365 at 345.22. And October up 297 at 334.92. That's your closing market settlement report for Friday, August 7th. I'm Nathan Gertz on TFN, the Farm Net.
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3: Here's a look at your forecast. High temperatures reach up to 86 this afternoon under mainly sunny skies. Mainly clear tonight. Slight chance of thunderstorms, 67. Mainly sunny skies tomorrow. High temperatures reach up to 86. Slight chance for storms Sunday. High temperatures reach up to 90. 91. Sunshine mixed with clouds at times Monday. I'm staff meteorologist Derek Height. Currently 84.
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1: NBC News Radio. I'm Chris Caraccio. President Trump is making a mining push in the U.S. Speaking at a mining industry roundtable at the State Department today, he spoke on the importance of mining rare earth minerals used in everything from military weapons to automobiles.
2: We're rebuilding the national defense stockpile and investing more than $12 billion in a brand new strategic mineral reserve. And we're protecting American workers with historic tariffs on foreign copper, aluminum, steel.
1: He announced more than $100 million in grants to boost American mining schools and training. The president vowed America would never be reliant on hostile foreign nations for the minerals, adding the Interior Department is reopening shuttered mines and building new ones. A critical Republican holdout is now backing Todd Blanche to become the next U.S. Attorney General. Louisiana Senator Bill Cassidy announced this morning on the Senate floor that he plans to vote yes to confirm Blanche. The Senate could put his nomination to a vote today before the five-week August recess. President Trump says he's appealing to the Supreme Court after a lower court stopped construction on the White House ballroom project. In a 2-1 order issued today, the U.S. Court of Appeals for the District of Columbia upheld an injunction won by the National Trust for Historic Preservation. Trump blasted the ruling in a Truth Social post, calling it totally wrong and saying the project is a deeply important national security matter. Democrat James Tallarico has opened up a 4-point lead over State Attorney General Ken Paxton in a key Senate race in Texas. In the Texas Pulse Texas A&M poll, 47% of voters plan to support Tallarico, while 43% chose Paxton. The poll found Tallarico with strong support among independent, younger, and female voters. Paxton continues to lead among men and on border security. Major League Baseball's two hottest teams highlight the schedule tonight. The NL East leading Braves go for their ninth straight win when they visit the Yankees. The Red Sox look to keep climbing up the AL wildcard standings when they put their 8-game winning streak on the line against the Athletics at Fenway Park. Boston has won 31 of their last 36 games. I'm Chris Caraccio, NBC News Radio.
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4: And we thank you for joining us for a news check on Regional Radio. Six new members have been appointed to the Board of Directors for the Northwest Foundation. The Northwest Foundation is the development arm for Northwest Missouri State University with a mission to grow philanthropic support for the university. The Northwest Foundation is a 501c3 not-for-profit and includes 32 volunteer board members that serve 2 3-year terms. New board members include business owner Connie Bowen, who operates a bookkeeping business and operates a frozen treat business in Gentry, Arkansas, and has worked for 32 years, or did work 32 years, for Tyson Foods. Andrew Luce of Lee Summit has owned the Heartland Cremation and Burial Society for 25 years and operates a consulting business. He's a 1991 graduate of Northwest Missouri State University. Jay Meacham of Liberty is currently a life and leadership coach and worked 28 years at DST Output in 4 years for Blue Cross Blue Shield. Dannon Merrill is a lifelong Maryville resident and is a certified public accountant in addition to being an investment advisor. He graduated from Northwest Missouri State in 2015. Angelo Saviano of LeClaire, Iowa, worked in corporate sales for 32 years and also has a consulting business. Kim Massey Cole of Overland Park is the director of marketing for Alliance Programs with Ameriprise Financial Services and earned a bachelor's degree from Northwest in 1993. The 2026-27 Northwest Foundation Board is led by President Angela Masco of Gladstone, New Jersey. Pat Pijankowski is a 1984 alumnus of Greenwood, Missouri, and as president-elect, Ted Place is a 1999 alumnus from Kansas City, Missouri, and is the immediate past president. There will be more events planned at the Jameson Picnic this evening. Baby Show and Little Mister and Miss Show begins at 6:30, and impersonators Ben and Laura Johnson will also perform afterwards. The Blythedale Free Fair is also starting this evening. Free Rides in High Country will be performing from 7 until 11 o'clock, and fireworks will follow the music concert. Their parade will be tomorrow evening at 5:30. 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
5: Here's a look at your forecast. High temperatures reach up to 86 this afternoon under mainly sunny skies. Mainly clear tonight. Slight chance of thunderstorms. 67. Mainly sunny skies tomorrow. High temperatures reach up to 86. Slight chance for storms. Sunday, high temperatures reach up to 90. 91. Sunshine mixed with clouds at times. Monday. I'm staff meteorologist Derek Height. Currently 84.
6: Let's take a look at your closing settlement report for Friday, August 7th. September corn unchanged at 439. December unchanged at 462. July unchanged at 492. August soybeans down 3/4 at 1156.5. September down 1 at 1159. January down 1.5 at 1191.25. September wheat up 8.5 at 639.75. December up 7.75 at 658.25. And March up 7.5 at 674.75. August live cattle up 47 cents at 231.70. October up 35 at 225.27. And December down 22 at 224.15. August feeder cattle up $3.60 at 351.65. September up 3.65 at 345.22. And October up 297 at 334.92. That's your closing market settlement report for Friday, August 7th. I'm Nathan Gertz on TFN, the Farm Net.
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2: And we thank you for joining us for this news check on Regional Radio. Troop H of the Missouri State Highway Patrol has announced a DWI saturation will be taking place sometime this month in Harrison and Davies counties. Troop H says the goal of the saturation operations is removing impaired drivers from Missouri roadways. Troop H says impairment continues to be the leading cause of traffic fatalities. Grundy Electric Cooperative General Manager Scott Wilson briefly addressed those attending GEC's annual meeting Thursday, recognizing the work of the cooperative's linemen who had to deal with plenty of downed poles during the storms that substantially affected line distribution of the service territory in several counties of the cooperative.
3: So yesterday, morning about 6 or 6:30, some say straight line, whatever they were, we had 39 pole holders. This dedicated bunch of employees over here changed all of those today and got everyone's
2: GEC received help with the restoration effort from United Electric and Farmers Cooperative. He did recognize GEC customers south of Bethany who did not receive an electrical service up to the standard this past year and pledged to be better.
3: Apologize to the folks that live south of town here. We're very proud of our reliability. However, last year, we had a lot of trouble on the line south of town here. And we've done a lot of work down there, and I hope you found the change you made recently to improve the quality of service there. But I do want to apologize to you. It's unacceptable, and we'll do much better, I promise you.
2: And he also says he's received several calls about how a potential data center would potentially affect Grundy Electric's distribution system and rates.
3: We get calls constantly about people looking for excess capacity for data centers. And I just want to tell you that if a data center were to come, one being the Grundy Electric system, they would have to pay a lot of rent costs. And I'm not for or against one, but I can tell you that if one were to locate on Grundy Electric system, it would take rate pressure, future rate pressure, off of your rates. So it would be a benefit to you all. In that regard, we would not need it, but it would be something in the line of a megawatt or 5 megawatts. So it would be smaller if we're getting one.
2: He says directors made the decision to raise rates for 3% for the coming year to counter higher operational costs. Grundy Electric Cooperative has 5,155 members and 7,000 meters. GEC changed out nearly 1,300 miles of distribution line for maintenance purposes in the past year. In the business portion of the meeting, members approved Rod Ewing, Richard Moore, and Marvin Harding to new board terms. The membership also approved a bylaw at the meeting that would allow membership votes to be taken by mail, absentee, and electronic ballot at the discretion of the board. Otherwise, the votes would be made in person. A summons has been filed in Gentry County Court for a Stanbury man to appear on charges, which include felony drug-related charges. Jared Trent Rockhold of Stanbury is facing a felony charge for Class D felony possession of a controlled substance after he was stopped operating a vehicle in May west of Carmack on Highway 136. A Gentry County law enforcement officer initially made the stop for the traffic-related violation. The officer says Rockhold appeared nervous when questioned about narcotics and did not consent to a search of the vehicle. A canine was eventually deployed to the vehicle, who alerted the officer to the trunk of the vehicle where a small black cylinder object contained a crystallized substance which field tested for methamphetamine. Rockhold has a summons for an appearance in court on August 18th. He also will be facing two misdemeanor traffic-related charges. 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
4: Here's a look at your forecast. High temperatures reach up to 86 this afternoon under mainly sunny skies. Mainly clear tonight. Slight chance of thunderstorms, 67. Mainly sunny skies tomorrow. High temperatures reach up to 86. Slight chance for storms Sunday. High temperatures reach up to 90. 91, sunshine mixed with clouds at times Monday. I'm staff meteorologist Derek Height. Currently, it's 85 degrees.
2: Missourian football coach Eli Drinkwitz says that he is supportive of the work being done in Washington. That is an effort to provide some regulation for college sports. Drinkwitz specifically mentioned Missouri Senator Derek Schmidt in addition to Texas Senator Ted Cruz.
5: I do want to say I appreciate Senator Cruz, Senator Cantwell, and specifically Senator Schmidt for the hard work that they've put into their bill in the Senate. I know it's been back and forth, and there's been a lot of politics being played in that. But as I just expressed, in 7 years, we have had a lot of changes. And this bill, while not perfect, does provide some clarity and some roadmap for success in the future. And I appreciate the very hard work that they have put in to try to create some sort of consensus and some sort of rules that will help move college athletics forward.
2: Chiefs defensive coordinator Steve Spagnuolo was asked about one of the high draft picks that the Chiefs spent on defense. It was not Mansoor Delane. This one, Peter Woods, and he says that the tools are there for Woods.
6: Now Pete's one of them thick, good-looking D-lines. Well, the way they're supposed to look, right? I think he's got a ways to go. I mean, some of these younger guys aren't really used to the way we do things. I'm talking about all the little things, running in and out of the huddle, all that stuff. And that's for all the rookies. And Pete's right in there with that crew. But when he does get his feet right, you know, he does keep his pad level low. He's a pretty good football player. So it's our job to get him to do that every down. And hopefully that. And he's a willing guy. I like him. He's a smart, good football player.
2: Now, he did say that he likes the camp so far from former first-round pick Felix Nduke Ozama.
6: He's fought these injuries all the way through. Even when he was playing, I think he was hampered by, you know, you'd have to ask him, but I you know, when I have my brief conversations, it feels like he's the healthiest he's been. He's been in the system now for the fourth year, so he should know it. I think he's had some pretty effective, productive plays. I'm hoping that continues. And, you know, listen, the blessing, Ashton, we need him out there too, but the blessing in disguise for Felix is he gets more reps, so.
2: It is the Cubs and Royals that will be playing at Kauffman tonight, and it will be a Cubs debut for pitcher Kevin Gausman. Gausman went 5-10 and 23 starts with Toronto this season, but he has 11 quality starts. In his last outing, a 5-1 Blue Jays win over the Cardinals, he gave up one run on 9 hits over 5 2/3. He's appeared in 14 postseason games for 4 different teams, including 2 in the World Series last year. Of course, the Cubs at 67-49, they are in a position right now to make the playoffs. The Royals denied a sweep of Minnesota after Minnesota was able to get 3 in the 8th inning. Bobby Witt, coming back from IL, had another 3-hit game and scored 2 runs. He's 6 of 12 in 3 games since he returned from a 2-week stint on the injured list with lower back tightness. Daniel Lynch will get the start for the Royals tonight. Daniel Lynch makes his first start of 2026. The Royals announced that Luindo Avila suffered a season-ending elbow injury, and so Lynch is next up to get his first career appearance against the Cubs. He's been solid in 46 appearances this year, but in 56 career starts, 11-23, 5.19 ERA. Cardinals, meanwhile, they will be opening their series at Busch Stadium against the Colorado Rockies. It's also a return for Jordan Walker. Walker has missed the last 2 games because of a sore right knee, and he's still questionable for the opener of the 3-game home series against Colorado. Right-hander Kyle Lahey is scheduled to start for the Cardinals, and the Cardinals still trying to get out of a July funk, which essentially made them sellers instead of buyers when it came a time to get toward the trading deadline. They're 10-19 since July 5th. It will be a 6:20 broadcast start and a 7:15 first pitch. 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
7: Let's take a look at your closing settlement report for Friday, August 7th. September corn unchanged at 439. December unchanged at 462. July unchanged at 492. August soybeans down 3/4 at 1156.5. September down 1 at 1159. January down 1.5 at 1191.25. September wheat up 8.5 at 639.75. December up 7.75 at 658.25. And March up 7.5 at 674.75. August live cattle up 47 cents at 231.70. October up 35 at 225.27. And December down 22 at 224.15. August feeder cattle up $3.60 at 351.65. September up 3.65 at 345.22. And October up 297 at 334.92. That's your closing market settlement report for Friday, August 7th. I'm Nathan Gertz on TFN, the Farm Net.
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0: 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I've seen you irritated. I'm telling you. Better him than me, actually.
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1: Here's a look at your forecast. Mainly sunny skies this afternoon with highs around 86. Mainly clear skies again tonight. Slight chance of thunderstorms. Lows dip down to about 67. Mainly clear skies tomorrow. High temperatures reach up to 86. Upper 80s Sunday with a slight chance for storms. Low 90s, mix of clouds and sun Monday. I'm staff meteorologist Derek Height. Currently 84.

He's a ranch hand in a pinch, man. Hotter than the red on the cattle brand. Cause she's a gold digger with a quick trigger. A cast iron skillet swinging lid flipper. Now he's a double wide on the county line. Sipping on a six pack of Lone Star Light. She did him dirty, took him

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1: NBC News Radio, I'm Scott Carr. President Trump has unveiled more than $100 million in grants to boost American mining schools and training. Speaking at a mining industry roundtable at the State Department today, Trump spoke about the importance of mining rare earth minerals used in everything from weapons to autos. The president vowed the U.S. will never be reliant on hostile foreign nations for the minerals. The president says the Strait of Hormuz is sort of open right now, but that a deal hasn't been finalized. NBC's Keir Simmons reports the president told reporters Thursday negotiations with Iran are continuing.
2: Iran has repeatedly denied having any direct talks with the U.S., but has been negotiating with Oman over the future control of the Strait of Hormuz. The price of oil rising again as millions of Americans hope for relief from higher prices at the pump.
1: The president says in the meantime, the U.S. continues to blockade Iranian ports and has military control of the strait, and continues to deny that the U.S. has been running low on munitions.
2: President Trump insisted the U.S. has the capability to return to sustained combat, despite NBC News reporting dwindling stockpiles of some key munitions. Trump denying that, saying the military has, quote, unlimited supply.
1: Millions across the eastern side of the country are under the threat again of severe thunderstorms. Heavy rain set to pour across the region after storms swamped part of the Northeast earlier this week. A level 1 out of 4 flash flood risks are in place for major cities like New York City, Washington, D.C., Charlotte, and Atlanta. It appears one of President Trump's former personal attorneys, Todd Blanche, looks to have enough votes to be confirmed as the next U.S. Attorney General. After Republican Senator from Louisiana Bill Cassidy announced on the floor this morning he plans to vote yes to confirm Blanche. This after Republican Senators Lisa Murkowski and Susan Collins both said they would vote no. Scott Carr, NBC News Radio.
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4: And we thank you for joining us for a news check on Regional Radio. Farmers and ranchers have experienced firsthand an ever-increasing value of farmland, and a new analysis lays those numbers out. Danny Munch is an economist with the American Farm Bureau Federation and says prices have hit record highs despite a cooling rate in price increases.
5: The average value of U.S. farm real estate, which includes land and buildings, rose 3.4% to $4,500 per acre. Cropland values increased 3.3% to $6,020 an acre, and pasture land rose 4.2%. That pace has slowed, though, since 2020. It's a 44% increase since then, but in the first year, it was an 11.7% increase. That went down to 3.4% in 2026.
4: Farmers and ranchers who own land will have a stronger balance sheet thanks to increased value. Values, but there are still pros and cons to the cost of land going up.
5: That increases farm equity, provides additional collateral, and that it can improve access to credit. The downside is that higher values make it much more expensive to buy land, enter farming for beginning or new farmers, or expand an existing operation. Renters face a particular challenge because they pay higher costs without receiving the equity gains.
4: Munch notes that competing buyers for land are swallowing up some options that could continue the upward trend in land values.
5: Commercial and residential development, renewable energy projects, outside investments, recreation, rural residential demand are all competing for that same land access, which is more likely to take land out of agriculture in the longer term.
4: The 2026 report is notable not just because farmland values have reached another record, but because the sharp post-2020 increase is proving durable. Farm real estate values are now nearly 44% higher than 2020. Cropland values are up 48%, and pasture values are up nearly 43%. Annual appreciation has slowed, but there is little evidence of a broad reset. Instead, farmland appears to have settled onto a substantially higher cost base. 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
6: Here's a look at your forecast. Mainly sunny skies this afternoon with highs around 86. Mainly clear skies again tonight. Slight chance of thunderstorms. Lows dip down to about 67. Mainly clear skies tomorrow. High temperatures reach up to 86. Upper 80s Sunday with a slight chance for storms. Low 90s. Mix of clouds and sun Monday. I'm staff meteorologist Derek Height. Currently 84.
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0: 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Just like that. At Lowe's.
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And in the words of VA Secretary Dennis McDonough, during a crisis, every second counts. 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I'm Mike Richman.

0: when you're talking at Florida, Tennessee, at Oklahoma, Texas A&M, at Arkansas, it's on the road, Georgia, and then at Clemson. That's pretty tough for just about anybody.
1: That really is. They do get Kent State and Towson to start the season, so should be 2-0. They do get Mississippi State at home as well, so good chance they're 3-0 when they travel to Tuscaloosa to take on Bama.
0: And there's no chance there, right? Is there even they don't even get off the bus on your against your tide. You even show up. You go to Ramp Jammer and just go get some burgers and just enjoy the day.
1: You know, when Beamer and DeBoer have squared off the last 2 years, those games have been nail biters. They're 0-2 against Bama, but they very easily could be 2-0. So I think Bama wins, but like you said,
0: you could say like about every SEC game, by the way. It was a nail biter. Could have been that's the difference. That's why Cignetti is Cignetti in the Big Ten. He won those close games, which I just did the same thing. So I'm not dogging anything, but like, yeah, they've been close.
1: Very true. Very true. The margin for error, very slim in the SEC and Big Ten. 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As we're going to talk NFC East when we come back. These Boston Red Sox, Pete, they're already up 5-0 in the second inning, man. I mean, it
0: is so that's the one game in the East that didn't get rained out.
1: That's the one game. And even if it did, honestly, there's nothing stopping them right now. So the Red Sox up 5-0. The Guardians up 2-0 as they've scored a couple runs in the top of the first in a huge series against the White Sox. So we'll keep you posted on everything going on across Major League Baseball. We're going to talk some NFC East when we come back. PJ and Pete at MGM tonight.
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